of passes recently, mainly because, I don't know, she keeps justifying it as, if you're unaware, oh, by the way, my name is Leah, this is New Wave Inheritance. She keeps saying, it's not New Wave, but it's Inheritance. She doesn't sound like that, by the way. Sorry, Mom, if you're listening, for doing a really bad impression of you. But we did go and see Fantagram in concert last weekend, or this past Sunday. So, you know what? Like, close enough, I guess. I'll indulge her just this once. But, yeah, we're gonna start off with Me, or M.E., by Gary Numan.

All right, that was Fall in Love by Fantagram. Before that, we had Pulse by the Psychedelic Furs. And if you've been here for a while, you might know that before that, we had M.E. or Me by Gary Numan. Yeah. Now, I don't know. Okay, so this next song, there is this person, girl, whatever, someone I really love that I always see on TikTok who genuinely dresses like it is the 80s. And, like, it's not LARP either. Like, genuinely has, like, the most amazing, like, goth sort of, like, I don't know how to describe it. But she dresses, like, straight out of the 80s. And not even in, like, a Stranger Things, I guess, sort of way. But, like, I don't know. It's crazy. I don't know what her, like, information is, or else I would share it with you. But it's really fantastic. And she just posted this video a couple days ago. She went on vacation with her friends, who surprisingly all dressed the exact same way. I don't know how you find, like, a group of people who are all, like, really into, like, 80s fashion and the 80s look. And I don't know. But she found this really old, like, point-and-shoot camera from that time period, from the 80s. Or maybe it was, like, 78. And all the photos looked super cool, but she put it to this song. It is Memorabilia by Soft Cell, and I was like, oh, I'm using this in my radio show this week. So I'm going to play Memorabilia single version by Soft Cell, then we're gonna have a little bit of Section 25, and then I don't know. I honestly, like, I don't know if I'm gonna have all the time to, like, fill this up. So if you have something you want to play, you can call me up at 845-437-7178. And if you have a favorite 80s song, send it on over. I do a lot of deep cuts, though, so hence why we're playing Memorabilia, not Tainted Love. Okay, anyways, enough of my chattering. This is Memorabilia, single version by Soft Cell.

All right, that was section 25 with Looking from a Hilltop. And next up, you guys won't believe this, but someone just called me with a request because I asked people to. However, super exciting. Anyways, yeah, I'm realizing now I didn't get the name of whoever called, but shout out you because this is a good request. The request was Cue Lazarus, Goodbye Horses. So we're going to play a little bit of that. Then we have a little bit of A Flock of Seagulls. Then we have New Order, Romeo Void, Nick Nicely. There's so much more coming for you guys right now. So stay tuned. Anyways, this is Goodbye Horses.

And now, it wouldn't be an episode of New Wave Inheritance without a little bit of New Order. So, we're going to play Thieves Like Us 12-inch extended version. Oh, followed by Remy Avoid.

All right, that was a little ditty called DCT Dreams by Nick Nicely. We are coming towards the end of our show. Oh, no. Before I leave, we're going to have Gathering Dust by Modern English. And then if we have a little bit of time, maybe even some Naked Eyes, but no promises. This is Gathering Dust by Modern English.

That was my final song. It was Promises, Promises by Naked Eyes. Fun fact about that song is my freshman year when I originally applied to be a DJ here at WVKR, Promises, Promises was on my playlist that I sent, you know, the executive board at that time. And now I'm a senior and I'm the station manager here. And I just think that it's honestly really beautiful. Anyways, that is my show. Thank you so much for tuning in. You can catch me again next week. Wait, right? Yeah. I'm trying to think of what October break is. It's not next week. I don't know what I'm saying. But yeah, every single Wednesday, 8 to 9 p.m. Yeah, tune in. Let's have fun, please. Anyways, next up we have Justine and Sarah with Let's Talk Ball. It is a women's basketball talk show, as it is every week. So, you know, if you like women's sports, this is the place to find it. Stay right here. Anyways, that's all from me. I'll see you next week. Thank you for listening.

0: Okay, well, maybe just I needed. Ready?
1: We just dance our hearts out.
0: Hope you did too.
1: Sorry, we're having a goofy one this evening.
0: Okay. What up, team? Woof.
1: What up, team?
0: First and foremost, shout out to my Uncle Daryl.
1: Hey.
0: Because he asked for a shout out, and he's low-key our number one fan. He actually tunes in
1: almost every week,
0: and always texts me if there's a show tonight.
1: Yes,
0: so
1: yes.
0: Shout out, Uncle D.
1: Shout out, Uncle
0: Love
1: D.
0: you lots.
1: Shout out, Ellie.
0: You're my DJ inspo. I'll get there one day.
1: Get there one day. Guys, today's a very special episode.
0: Yes. Why?
1: We have a special guest arriving soon.
0: Yes, but she's not here yet.
1: But she's not here yet, but it'll be a grand reveal. You guys don't even know what's coming.
0: Yeah, it's going to be awesome. She knows ball, so.
1: She knows ball.
0: It's going to be a good time.
1: We're going to have a great time. Just
0: waiting on that text.
1: Just waiting on that text, and we'll get right back to you about that.
0: Shout out Ellie.
1: Shout out Ellie.
0: For knowing more about ball than us at this point.
1: Yeah, at this point.
0: At this point. Shout she's a super
1: Ellie.
0: Fan. She's a freaking super
1: like, she's
0: fan.
1: A freaking, she's watching all the playoff games. Like,
0: okay, so she said, I love Dean. I don't know who Dean is.
1: Wait.
0: My Uncle Daryl? Is that what you mean?
1: Uncle Daryl.
0: Uncle Dean.
1: Yes.
0: I have a friend named Dean who is quite weird. He is my friend.
1: Absolutely. Sometimes friends are weird.
0: Yeah.
1: Okay.
0: Also, our special guest is a bit of a UConn women's basketball specialist.
1: So it'll be themed.
0: Even though it's not in season yet, but it's show.
1: We're going to talk about it.
0: We're going to talk about it, and we're going to talk lots of ball.
1: Lots of ball.
0: Just so you know what you're getting into
1: today. Agenda for today.
0: Here's the agenda.
1: For 1 minute, we'll be going over the agenda. Here's the agenda. First on the agenda is talking about the agenda.
0: I'm dead, bro.
1: I'm sorry. It's really hard not to bring it.
0: You need to know.
1: You
0: first
1: need
0: on the
1: to
0: agenda,
1: know.
0: We're going to talk about this agenda. Okay. Let's get into it. There's actually there are playoff games happening as we speak, okay?
1: As we speak, like in
0: this is a really big week. Also, I want to correct myself in a prior episode because I know everybody is listening so intently that they remember exactly what I've said in prior episodes.
1: Week after week, yes.
0: Week after week, time and time again. Good thing we've only recorded two of them because I don't know what we say on these things.
1: No idea. I was watching them back recently and I was like, oh my God, what are you talking about?
0: I'm glad you guys like it though. But okay, I want to correct myself. I think I originally said that the first round was best of five games, but it's actually best of three. And I found this out because Minnesota got knocked out immediately. The New York Liberty did beat them.
1: Wait, craziness.
0: And
1: craziness.
0: Knocked them out and they were ranked number one.
1: Right.
0: So the New York Liberty are now advancing.
1: Oh.
0: I-B-E-R-T-Y New York Liberty. I forgot how to spell it.
1: That's okay. That's okay. It's
0: but
1: a
0: I,
1: hard word.
0: But I pulled it. But I pulled it.
1: But you got it back all back together. Okay.
0: But yeah, right now, I believe that's the only playoff status that has been decided in the first round.
1: Wow.
0: So Minnesota Lynx are out. And
1: That's crazy. We wanted them to win.
0: Yeah. Did we?
1: Last week.
0: Oh, really?
1: Yeah.
0: Oh, yeah. But Ellie actually reminded me that I said something about how, like, because Ellie was like, the Lynx are, like, unbeatable. Like, who's going to stop them? And I was like, well, actually, they've been consistently really good the past few years, like, top two or three teams. And then they choke.
1: Right.
0: And actually, their finals game against, or their finals against the Liberty, like, the last game was really controversial, like, among the players. Like, the Lynx did not really accept that loss. And they've had a chip on their shoulder ever since, but they just can't seem to get it together. And Ellie made a really good point about
1: Atlanta
0: about to
1: awesome.
0: Be in. Ellie, yeah, I'm going to cite Ellie a lot, probably.
1: Probably Ellie's going to come up quite a bit.
0: Yeah, I forget what I was just going to say, but she said Atlanta about to be in.
1: Okay.
0: Atlanta's playing Washington right now. The Dream is playing the Mystics. The Dream are playing the Mystics. Sorry for my grammar.
1: You're forgiven.
0: Yeah, thank you. And the score is 91-75, Atlanta, with 1 minute and 36 seconds left to go.
1: That's Ellie's hometown. Hometown.
0: And then after that, we will have the Golden State Valkyries versus the Dallas Wings.
1: Wings.
0: And I really want Dallas to win. I think they can pull it together. I don't think they've ever beaten the Valkyries, and I don't think that they're going to, but...
2: But that would be so awesome.
0: But it would be nice if it was a bit of a closer game tonight. Because yes. The last game was a bit horrendous.
2: Yeah. Yeah.
0: Ooh, I'm looking at the season leaders from both teams. Tiffany Hayes and Paige Beckers are both averaging 21 points a game.
2: Our girls. She's in our starting five.
0: Our girl, Tiffany Hayes. Or Paige. Both of them. Starting five.
2: In hotness.
0: Starting five in hotness.
2: We have a starting five in hotness. Maybe we should do that again.
0: Oh, update?
2: Update. Because there are updates.
0: Oh, we could have Josie do that with us, too. Like, yes, she could. And we could just include college.
2: We'll just play music, and then I'll make our starting fives, and then we'll... Oh, yes. That's what we're going to do. Agenda. First, we're going to start with... And then second, we're going to do a hot starting five situation.
0: While we go to the beach.
2: While we go to the beach, bro. While we go to the beach. Ellie, you get that. Reference for you. And maybe Khadija's listening.
0: She doesn't like when we call her by her first name.
2: Oh, excuse me.
0: Professor Martin. But seriously, though, let's respect to black women.
2: Respect. No, absolutely respect. You're just a terrible teacher.
0: And that's a fact. We respect your name.
2: We respect your name, and we want to reference you the way you want to be called, but you suck at teaching, and you are an education professor.
0: Anyway. Imagine she's tuned in right now. She follows me on
2: we
0: Instagram.
2: We love you, and a lot of... Yeah, oh my gosh, bro, imagine.
0: We love you. Someone in my class, they said they loved her, and I was like, oh, really?
2: Wait, hey, Mom, by the way. Thanks for listening,
0: what
2: Mom.
0: What up?
2: Welcome. Welcome to the show. Enjoy.
0: Enjoy. Enjoy. Please enjoy.
2: Next 45 minutes. Okay. Yeah, so that's the agenda.
0: That is our agenda.
2: Yeah, wait, we were talking about playoffs.
0: Yeah, we can keep talking about playoffs.
2: And we can keep talking about it.
0: So, here... We have the next round. Okay, so the Las Vegas Aces and... Oh, we have to talk about that game.
2: Jesus, you scared me.
0: Sorry. The Las Vegas Aces and the Indiana Fever. Caitlin Clark and Asia Wilson were both given techs this game, technical fouls, for those who aren't familiar with the term. And Asia Wilson's was particularly intense because she got teed up for going into the crowd, like yelling at a fan that was like, yelling and pointing and like trying to approach her
2: like,
0: or something
2: to, like kind of charge at her.
0: Not approach is not a strong enough word, like it was disturbing, it was to disturbing. Say the least. And
2: but she got him good.
0: she got him good and I support her.
2: Absolutely.
0: It was such a good game. Ellie says best game ever. Jesus Christ, Asia Wilson averages 30 points a game. Oh my gosh, our special guest is on her way.
2: Oh my god. We can't wait to have you.
0: Oh wait, no, did she score 30 points last game? Maybe I was reading what they scored last game. So sorry if I messed up again. I'm human too.
2: I'm also human.
0: And in case maybe you didn't know, because I'm so good at talking ball, but I also make mistakes sometimes. So popular hot take.
2: Contrary to popular belief. I was gonna say popular to contrary belief. Okay. Anyway.
0: It was an excellent game. I'm excited to see the second game. I only watched the third quarter, so I can't speak too much to the specifics.
2: Yeah.
0: I'm definitely rooting for the Aces all the way.
2: Of course.
0: The big ATL just won. We are announcing it live.
2: We're announcing it live as it happens.
0: We're so... No, never stop texting, Ellie. We are so ATL. We are so ATL.
2: We're so ATL right now.
0: We're so ATL right now. Wait. You know what I could do? Is just leave... I'll just go get her. I was going to say I could leave the door open for our special guest.
2: Anyways, I can also play music. And we can have a... brief
0: interview. Oh, while we wait?
2: Yeah. Or we...
0: Yeah, that's a vibe.
2: Yeah, let's do that.
0: That's a vibe.
2: All right, now, what do we play? This is the problem.
0: But yeah, I'm excited for the next game with the...
2: Menashe's profile.
0: Menashe's? Oh, yeah, probably. But is he going to have anything not top 40 vibe?
2: That's a good point. Okay.
0: I mean, maybe he's niche. I don't know. Shout out Menashe.
2: Shout out Menashe.
0: Ellie says everyone from Atlanta is hot, and I agree. Ryan Howard is in my top five.
2: Yeah, starting five. Yeah.
0: So,
2: big time. Okay.
0: Big time. Big time. Big time. Big time. Hey.
2: All right. What are we playing? What are we playing?
0: Can we play? Can we try the Love and Basketball soundtrack again? Mm-hmm. I feel like I wasn't satisfied with what we got out of that last time.
1: I'll take care of that for you.
0: Oh, I wish we could play Michael Jackson on this.
1: That would be perfect, but definitely not a possibility.
0: But definitely not.
1: Okay, you stop me when you're intrigued. Well, a lot of these are definitely...
0: Wait, this is not the... This is not it. This is not it.
1: How do I get there?
0: Wait, I don't know.
1: Where are we? Oh, my God. Wait,
0: where even are we? Where
1: we're
0: even are we?
1: We're in Nosh's profile still.
0: Love All right. basketball.
1: Locking in, everyone.
0: Interlude.
1: Interlude. All right. Should I just play something?
0: Just play something.
1: Okay.
0: Play whatever.
1: I'm playing this.

0: Thank you.
1: Our special guest is here!
2: Hello, America. I'm so excited to be here.
3: Oh, my gosh.
2: America is so happy to have you.
4: It's Josie.
0: It's Josie, everybody. It's Josie.
4: Literally yay.
0: Literally yay. How are you feeling, Josie?
2: I'm so excited to be here and to be talking ball. This is so much fun.
3: We're so happy to have you.
0: We're so happy to have you.
4: And yes, we know our listeners are, too.
0: So now we know you guys are too. You don't even have to tell
4: yes,
0: us.
4: Yes,
2: we're hello, Anna.
0: It's input.
2: Hello, maybe. I don't know who's there.
4: Okay, would you like to read an ad for us?
2: I would love to read the ad for you. Can I really get really close?
4: I think you can
0: Better safe than sorry.
4: Yeah, better safe than sorry. But also, I just project a lot too,
0: And
4: I think that works.
0: Maybe yelling
2: the top part too, or
4: whatever you want. Yeah. Just like
2: okay, this ad is for the SJP Weekly Food Drive for Dutchess Outreach. So Vassar Students for Justice in Palestine will be continuing to host a weekly food drive for Dutchess Outreach beginning on Friday, September 12th, 2026, and continuing every Friday for the duration of the academic year. The food drive takes place in the College Center on Vassar's campus from 12 p.m. to 4 p.m. Vassar students are encouraged to donate the food they collect by using their dining swipe in Express. 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The Vassar and Poughkeepsie community are also welcome to donate non-perishable goods. Come find us in the College Center.
0: Woo! Yay! So well read.
4: Yes, thank you so much.
1: Oh, it's so well read.
2: Thank you.
4: Okay, so now we have what's the word? Enlightened?
0: What's the word?
4: Josie, with our agenda. And where are y'all at with your starting five?
0: I'm ready, but I'm also...
4: Okay.
0: Yeah, of course. Of course. Of course.
4: So I think what we're going to do is play you some more songs.
0: Yep, we're going to play you some more songs.
4: At least one more.
0: At least one, and you're going to like it.
4: Whether you will.
0: Not. So, okay, so I'm just going to play something random.
4: Enjoy.
0: Enjoy whatever this is. I Like by Guy.

0: We're back.
1: All right.
0: So, I think we're ready to do our starting five hottest women's basketball players of all time. of the current moment, of course.
1: Yeah. Oh, sorry.
0: Who want to start?
1: I'm feeling like we should each like all say our fifth.
2: I'm thinking fifth as in big reveal.
1: No, please. I welcome welcome feedback. I welcome suggestions. No, as in like, you know, like we end with the hottest guy.
2: Oh, yeah, I like that.
1: Okay, cool. Yeah.
3: Who wants to kick us off?
0: I can kick us off.
3: Okay, Sarah, go ahead.
0: So this person, maybe I'll give some deets about them that I know. If you don't know deets about this player, that's fine. You can just think they're hot. There's nothing wrong with that. But yeah, this player, Las Vegas Aces, one of their best. I think like one of the league's best kept secrets, although not as much of a secret anymore. Also like pretty private person, but recently popped out with Dejanay Carrington, and I've been loving it. I think seeing someone be like a protective and attentive partner is also very attractive to me. So for that reason.
1: Here's why I find this person hot in every detail about it.
0: And for that reason, it is number zero, Jackie Young.
1: Hey.
3: Yes. You're saying her number, bro. You're killing me. Okay.
0: What can I say?
1: The bar is high, Josie. You got this.
2: So for our listeners, I really don't know all that much about basketball. And most of what I do know is through the lens of the UConn women's basketball team. Woo! So that's who all of my players are from.
0: Yep.
2: I think some one current, mostly former. So my number five pick is Jana or Yana El Alfi from Egypt.
0: Ooh,
2: she's
0: yes.
2: very beautiful. I don't think yes. she plays in the WNBA. I think she's in Australia or something, yes. maybe. But anyway, she's very beautiful. I think I saw her play once and it was awesome. So, yeah.
3: That's a deep cut.
0: Wow. Yes. That's a real. I agree. She's
1: Wait,
0: very
1: she's
0: beautiful.
1: Awesome.
0: Yeah.
3: Yes.
0: And tall.
2: Aren't they all, though?
0: Mostly, yes.
1: Yes.
0: Wow. At least my height.
1: Great pick.
0: At least my height. Which
1: yeah, no,
0: is awesome.
1: She's definitely tall. She's definitely
0: no,
1: tall.
0: Her more than me, more
1: yes.
0: than me.
1: But yes, yes.
0: Across
1: yes.
0: the board, most of them.
2: She's 6'5".
1: Oh, Josie knew that. Josie looked that up.
2: Wikipedia.
3: Thank you very much.
0: Oh, Ellie says audio cutting in and out.
1: Oh no.
0: Let's all make sure we're up nice and close.
2: Sorry, Ellie.
1: So let's
2: Sorry,
1: all make sure.
2: My bad.
3: Sorry, Ellie.
2: Right. Ellie, this okay. woman is 6'5".
1: Just for clarification. Okay, I'll go ahead and give my number five for you. She is, I'm not even going to give any details because I don't even need to give any details because it's just like enough said. Gabby Williams.
0: Period.
1: Oh!
0: She's not on your list?
1: Should we pull it? Do you know who this person is?
0: Oh, whoa.
1: Yeah, absolutely.
0: Oh like, my gosh. Wait, I can't. Oh, Ellie said she thinks it's a connection thing.
1: Oh no.
0: Well, R.I.P. We can't do anything about that.
2: We're
0: so.
2: Having fun. So.
1: We're having a great time. Sorry if you can't
2: oh,
1: hear this.
2: Beautiful.
1: Yes.
2: Oh
0: yeah.
1: God. I got one Wait, word for you. I got one word for you.
0: You know, arms. I can even sub someone out. I don't even mind.
1: Yeah, you need to.
0: Yeah.
1: Who are you subbing out? Jackie.
0: No, I'm not subbing Jackie. I'm subbing out my number four, which I know doesn't really make sense because why would
1: That's
0: I have
1: okay.
0: my number four? But I can explain who it was. Honorable mention. I'll add that.
1: Yeah, honorable mention. I have a sixth player of the year award.
0: Okay, yeah, six. Play-
1: okay, Anna six said the audio is fine for her, so
0: amazing.
1: Good.
2: Thanks, Anna.
1: We're good. Okay, number four. Do you want to go ahead?
0: Yeah, I can go ahead.
1: Give us that.
0: My number four is Gabby Williams.
1: No way! What are the odds?
0: I love her tattoos.
1: Yes, that
0: she.
1: Part.
0: I grew up watching her play. Actually, like that. That was My Nene says Gabby Williams is awesome. Yes, she's like role model vibes, but also like. Her arms are crazy, mm-hmm. and I want mm-hmm. mine to look like that. And also, I think she, like, all of these women are obviously incredible, insane athletes, yes. but I think, like, she is one of the more insane athletes.
1: Yes.
0: So. Sorry, I'm really given a lot of...
1: Yes, and I like that.
0: But yeah,
1: I like that.
0: So there you go. It's my number four.
2: Okay, upon revisiting my list, I would maybe switch this with my last one. Sorry, I would say my number four right now is KK Arnold.
0: You are speaking our language.
2: Some further reflection, I'd maybe switch her with Jana.
0: Okay, totally fair.
2: Number five and Jana number four.
1: Okay,
0: why is that?
2: So
0: why is
2: very
0: that?
2: Hot, very attractive.
1: Let's talk about it.
2: But she is 5'9" and not 6'5".
0: Okay, period.
1: Wait, good point.
2: So,
1: good
2: but
1: point.
2: That's not her fault. So, and I really like can't blame her for that. But yeah,
1: right.
2: That's
1: yeah. Wait,
2: so, yeah.
1: she like that was Sarah's like
0: wait yes
1: original
0: KK is my OG like love of my life.
2: Oh my God.
0: Yes.
1: Like, Sarah, like, was like, I'm going to
0: marry her. I was plotting on her. I was plotting on her.
2: You still could.
0: No, I'm cuffed. I'm not about that anymore.
1: And apparently she is too?
0: Yeah, apparently. Well, she's always like, okay, there was a question once. Like, you know how they do, like, interviews with players sometimes? Like, describe your love life in basketball terms. She was like, said something like, I don't know, like, dedicated to the program or something like that. Okay. So I was like, she's cuffed. She's cuffed. Mm-hmm. And she always is like, it's private, but not a secret. I can't. The whole UConn women's basketball team loves that. Loves that. Mm-hmm. That's their little,
2: That's their bit.
0: And I hate that bit because I want them to tell me who they're
1: cuffed. Exactly.
0: But yeah, KK, great answer. Great.
1: Great answer.
0: I can't wait for her to go to the WNBA.
1: Yes.
0: It's going to be awesome.
1: Oh my God. Guys, she's our year.
2: Crazy.
0: That's wild. Yeah.
1: Should we go to the WNBA? Or?
0: Probably. I'm thinking
2: maybe,
0: yes.
2: Like, maybe not this year, maybe next year.
1: Let's do a fifth year.
2: Yeah, fifth year at Vassar College. Then you'll start on the basketball team. Yeah, exactly.
1: That's how that works. That's the pattern.
0: Perfect.
1: All right, I'll go ahead and drop my number four. It's going to go ahead and be Natasha Cloud.
0: Oh, yes. Yes.
1: The only thing is, like, I guess she's probably, in the grand scheme of life, not that short. But in the grand scheme of basketball,
0: she's like 5'8".
1: I didn't look her up. Yeah, I guess 5'8"'s not that bad.
0: She was dating someone really, or I don't know if they're still together, but she's dating Izzy Harrison, who's really tall.
2: Thank you, Anna. I will get closer to the mic. It's kind of positioned a little weird.
0: Oh, yeah, sorry about that.
1: We can make more room. Yeah, yeah.
2: Oh, okay, yeah,
1: get in here. Wait, okay. Yeah. Sorry, I was looking up to Natasha Cloud's height.
0: Which is?
1: Oh, she's 5'10". She's 5'10".
0: That's tall.
1: That's definitely tall. Sorry.
0: I mean, you're like 5'9", so it's
1: But I'm just like, I guess like on the court, she looks short.
0: Yeah.
1: You know what I mean?
0: Everyone's a beast.
1: Yeah, everyone's a beast. Awesome. But anyway, she's just like super hot. I don't even have anything more to say about that.
0: Yeah.
1: Like,
0: I do. I do. She's also like the most like politically outspoken of any WNBA player, which I really appreciate.
1: Yes.
0: And she's always like, where are the athletes for Palestine, for example? Like, which I, you know, that is a risk, like doing that. Like, I think that's why so many people don't speak out, but she does. And she still is on a team. So maybe some people could learn from her.
1: Right.
0: And maybe if more people started speaking out, it wouldn't be so unprecedented.
1: Yes. Mm-hmm.
0: Yeah. So also, that's a really good pull. That's a really good pull.
1: Yeah, thank you. And also her tattoos.
0: A lot of them, it's the tattoos.
1: Yes.
0: It's a lot of things, but.
1: It's a lot of things.
0: Yeah.
1: Anyways.
0: Anyways.
1: Number three.
0: Right. Oh. You know, in another world, we could have done this by position. That's too complex.
2: I could not have done this by position.
0: You could have
2: done this by position.
0: That's for another time. Well, then, good thing we didn't. But my number three, veteran on the Valks, very stylish, very, I don't know, I like her locks. Tiffany Hayes.
1: Yes!
0: Tiffany Hayes.
1: She's my sixth
0: player. So cool. Oh, yeah. That's a good one. That's a good one. Yeah, she's just very cool, calm, collected.
1: Yes, her clothing brand.
0: Yeah, she's always fitted up. She has a clothing brand. So that's do you know this person?
2: I
0: will show you.
2: Like my lack of basketball knowledge is really showing.
0: No.
2: Hey,
0: here's the great thing about
1: it can be an educative.
0: That's what I'm saying. This show is also educational.
2: Oh, beautiful.
0: We're just trying to talk ball with everyone.
1: Yes.
0: Okay. Well,
1: we want you all to be on here.
0: Well, it is a great picture of her, but like not to see her. sorry, audio.

0: Coulson, not only is she super attractive, she's so funny.
1: She's so funny.
0: She's so funny.
1: And was standing up for... I sent Jaw a video
0: yes.
1: Of Sydney Coulson standing up for Asia Wilson.
0: Yes.
1: Sid and TP.
0: Yes.
1: Were both,
0: that was
1: they
0: an
1: both
0: awesome
1: walked.
0: Moment.
1: I think they were escorted out like for...
0: Yes.
1: Like fighting for her,
0: right.
1: Standing up for her, whatever.
0: Right.
1: So that's cool lit. And
0: that
1: hot.
0: And hot. Oh,
1: I would
0: hot.
1: Say.
0: Yes, indeed.
1: Okay. Now? Okay. Now. Now that that's, yeah. Okay, this, I think, so, okay, not all of these plays are necessarily, like, super mask, but I think, like, in the past, I think, well, I said it, I think a lot.
0: That's cool.
1: I think I've been drawn to more masculine people, at least in women's basketball, and, like, maybe also just, I think, like, the vibe of playing a sport sometimes makes you seem a little masculine, especially women's basketball. Is pretty, I don't know. Yeah. Just, like yeah. stereotype, they all seem super gay.
0: Right.
1: But I think I've also been, like, recently, I don't know, leaning into, like, my attraction to femmes a bit more.
0: Okay.
1: And this just happens to be the people's princess. I know, I'm, like, giving my whole life story, like, brain dump.
0: All right, here's my type, right?
2: if anyone's looking to set me up.
0: Exactly, you know.
1: just need everyone to have all the deets about the trajectory of my gayness.
0: Yes.
1: But this is the people's princess. Some people have actually said I look like her. I don't agree, but we're both light skin, I guess.
0: I can sort of see.
1: I think when I have my glasses
0: When you take
1: off,
0: your glasses off, I was going to say.
1: Yeah, but.
0: Use them your eyes.
1: Glasses on. Oh, that's sweet. She has beautiful eyes.
0: Yeah. Staring at them for hours.
1: I could just drown in those.
0: Get lost.
1: She has the most perfect shooting form of any. That's not a reason I think she's hot. I just think that's amazing.
0: No, it's awesome.
1: Also, amazing muscles. Amazing muscles.
0: Speak on it.
1: And just like the baddest and the kindest. It seems like I don't know her personally, but she seems really genuine, and everybody that talks about her says she's really kind, which I think is a really beautiful quality.
0: Yes.
1: It's AZ Fudd. It's AZ
0: yes.
1: Fudd.
0: Oh, yes. Bro, we have the same number too.
2: Me as well.
1: No way. Great, period.
2: So my number two is also AZ Fudd.
1: No oh way. My god.
2: Yeah, it's crazy. She's so beautiful.
1: Yes.
2: Like, stunningly gorgeous.
1: Yes.
2: In every aspect.
0: Yes.
2: I think. Yeah. So
1: I totally agree.
2: For that reason, she's my number two pick for
1: yes.
2: top five hotness.
1: Yep.
0: For top five hotness. Yes, that's the term everyone
1: and
0: knows.
1: The number two pick in the draft.
0: Yeah, exactly. So I'm going to go ahead and pick. So actually, I have the same pick. What are the odds?
1: And I think this is a great time to shout out Paisy.
0: Paisy! Yes.
1: What a beautiful couple.
0: Mm-hmm. What a beautiful couple.
1: And now we will do number one. I don't know why I'm like being all weird.
0: And now,
1: but yes, this is my number one. This is like low key kind of niche, like not niche, but oh, my nene said I do look like her and Sarah Strong.
0: Oh, interesting.
1: I don't think I do, but I appreciate it. I appreciate it.
0: Sarah Strong,
1: and I would love
0: awesome.
1: To be built like both of them.
0: Yeah,
1: wait, they are so buff.
0: Yeah, you could.
1: Yeah, no, yeah, no. It's in my genetics. Like,
0: yes,
1: I've seen my mom's arms. Like,
0: no, yeah,
1: I could
0: you're
1: get there.
0: You're
1: I
0: lucky.
1: Could get
0: like, you got those. Yeah.
1: But okay, number one pick. It's literally in my blood.
2: Yes. Strong arms in your blood.
1: Exactly. Yes. And my dad too.
0: Yeah.
1: Both my parents got strong arms. So.
0: All right.
1: And my grandpa. Everyone in the family.
0: Everybody strong.
1: I'm next. Catching the WNBA next season. But yeah, my number one pick. Just like okay, I don't know if she's gay, which there's like speculation online. All of the other players are confirmed gay. I think that's also part of why I like them so much. That on my list, at least not all the other players in the WNBA. That would be crazy and awesome. But,
0: that would be awesome.
2: That would be freaking awesome.
1: It's a requirement to get into the league. But this player is also, I think, like kind of underrated, kind of flies under the radar, like not underrated in like within the context of her team. And like, she's definitely like played, you know, on the Olympic team before and stuff, I believe for 3v3 mostly, but like, I don't know. She's also just very chill, and like, she doesn't talk. Like, she doesn't talk a big game, but like,
0: who is
1: it? It's Ryan Howard.
0: Yeah,
1: it's Ryan Howard.
2: Real quick.
1: Yeah. She has really. She looks quite queer, based on the half-dyed hair always and the multiple nose piercings, as of recent.
2: Oh, spelled wrong.
1: And also like. Yeah. Yeah, great smile. She's got like a really soft voice.
0: You're so funny when you describe.

0: every part of life.
1: She's got a great smile.
2: And I mean that. And I mean that.
3: Beyond, this goes beyond her like physical attractiveness.
2: Yeah,
3: for every single player,
2: I'm telling you, I feel a real connection to that. Okay? Okay? But yeah, Ryan Howard, I'm a big Atlanta fan mostly because of her. Also, I'm so ATL. Shout out Atlanta. But yeah.
0: Also, I'm so ATL.
2: And also, I'm so ATL. Yeah.
3: Okay, my number one pick, also a UConn player, former UConn player. I think now she plays for Seattle. It's Nika Mühl from
0: Croatia. Oh, my God.
2: I love her.
0: Guilty, you got some great takes.
2: You know ball. You know ball.
3: You know ball, guys. And I'm talking it. This is so much fun.
0: You're talking it.
3: But yeah, look her up if you don't know her. She's very beautiful.
2: Yes.
0: She's a baddie.
2: She's a baddie.
3: Yeah.
0: I forgot about her.
2: Yeah.
0: That changes everything.
2: That changes everything.
0: Wow. Okay, well.
2: She's like fierce.
0: She's fierce.
3: Yeah.
0: She's fierce. Mm-hmm. Yeah. And her outfits go crazy.
2: Oh my gosh, yes.
0: They go crazy. Is she still out?
2: I don't know. She was injured for a while. Yeah. And then she was playing internationally. I don't really know.
0: Yeah.
3: I don't really know.
0: Yeah.
3: Well, I hope she comes back to us soon.
2: Yes, right? Me too. Mm-hmm. I also think
0: we'd love to have her on the show.
3: Yeah.
2: Oh my gosh.
3: Nika, if you're listening.
0: Nika, come on in.
3: We're ready for you.
2: Imagine.
0: Oh, wait, I have to say my number one.
2: Oh, no, I was going to say something else about that, but I actually forget.
0: Yeah, go ahead.
2: So, nope, I forget.
0: Oh, okay.
3: Anna says, I'm right, and she's seconding me. Thank you, Anna. Your support means the world
0: to me.
2: Oh, is that Anna's top pick?
3: Yeah. Wait, Anna, is that your top pick? Text me right now.
0: Anna, text her top
2: five. I think there's a bit of a delay, so they might be a little delayed.
3: Yeah, yeah.
0: Yeah, they are a little delayed.
2: Oh, Ellie said she's back.
0: Okay, good.
2: Nika Mühl, that is.
0: Oh,
3: awesome.
0: Audio. Yeah, text your top five. Everybody text your top five.
2: Everybody.
3: All our listeners.
0: All of them. Mm-hmm. Okay, my number one is, it's a basic classic. Can't go wrong. Fade Beggars.
2: Yep. I
3: mean, classic for a reason.
0: Yep. Classic for a reason. Classic for a reason.
3: Yeah, yeah.
2: The freaking OG. Mm-hmm.
0: The freaking OG and yeah. Mm. There's no more to say.
2: Topper is in the world.
0: Topper is in the world. Mm-hmm. In the
2: quote
0: world.
2: From her own mouth. You can't argue with that.
3: She would be the expert.
2: She would know.
0: And she would know.
2: And she pulled AZ Fudd. Therefore, top is in the world.
0: Therefore.
3: Anna says her top pick is AZ Fudd. That's a good choice.
2: Okay,
3: Anna.
2: Period.
0: Respect. Respect.
3: AZ Fudd was all of our top two. So yeah. Maybe she's top one?
2: Maybe.
3: Collectively?
2: Yeah, collective top one is AZ Fudd. Yeah.
0: That feels right. Yeah.
2: I think so.
3: Yeah.
0: Yeah.
2: I have, wait, who's your sixth player? Did you hear say it already?
0: No, but.
2: Okay, wait. Okay, do you have a six player by any chance?
3: No, I do not have a six player.
2: No worries. I also, I have a six player and then an honorable squad.
0: So. I can't, you have an honorable squad, bro.
2: I have an honorable squad. So my six player of the year in hotness is Sydney Colson.
0: Yeah.
2: She was going to be my number four, but then I was like four and five, equal vibes to me. There's not a large margin between any of these players. Uh-huh. I feel like it changes based on where I'm at in my life. But Sydney Colson, hilarious. I actually listen to her podcast with Teresa Plaisson sometimes, and it's pretty funny. So if you guys like that stuff,
0: good time.
2: I would tune in. But yeah, hotness and personality. She's hilarious.
0: Yeah.
2: She's hilarious.
0: Yes.
2: And then my squad is the Light Skin Coalition. So if you guys are aware, on the Valkyries, they got a lot of light skins and they are all fine. And my friend Maddie, I don't know if this is a common nickname on the internet, but my friend Maddie, from when I studied abroad, they nicknamed them the Light Skin Coalition. So that includes Gabby Williams and Veronica Burton and every other light skin on the team, but those are the top two. Mm-hmm. Yeah.
0: Thank you.
2: Thank you for this. Thank you for the space. Yeah.
3: I'm holding space for this.
2: Thank you so much. Hold space for the light skin coalition.
0: I can say my sixth player of the year. And then I also have another person because I just forgot about her.
2: Oh, totally.
0: It's just changing stuff. sixth player of the year. And this is only funny. It's especially funny because she actually did win sixth player of the year. I think multiple times, maybe. I don't know. It's Tiffany Hayes.
2: Oh, yeah.
0: That's our girl.
2: Yeah.
0: Sarah already mentioned her. She's awesome.
2: Yeah.
0: Anyway, that's my sixth player. Someone that I just feel needs to be mentioned is Kate Martin.
1: Yes.
0: And
1: yes.
0: That is
1: for you specifically.
0: For me specifically.
2: That's totally
0: and
2: your
0: that's
2: vibe.
0: And that's for me.
2: Yeah, that's totally your vibe.
0: Yeah, please look her up. She was my life for a period.
2: Oh, yeah.
0: Like, I was obsessed with Kate Martin. She was my number one. I had to move her off my list when I went on to my notes app. Because I love her, but I don't know. I've just been locked out with that. And isn't she got waived, didn't she?
2: She got waived. And I think she, like, a couple of times.
0: Yeah.
2: And then she was like a, I don't know, whatever the backup players are called. I'm forgetting. But for the LA Sparks for a little while. But like, or like a practice player or something like
0: not
2: that.
0: Not that that doesn't make me love you any less.
2: Yeah, but it's just a lot less content.
0: It's just less content. It's just less content. That's all. That's all it is.
2: That's all. But she was rumored to be dating Veronica Burton.
0: Yeah. Yeah. Which, who Ellie loves.
2: Yeah. Yeah, she bad.
0: Yeah, she bad.
2: But what's new? Maybe the baddest, but that's you, girl. I I really didn't even mean to sing that out loud. I just didn't stop myself.
0: It just happened. It just happened.
2: It was just an impulse. Hey, so
0: hey,
2: that's all for our starting fives. We got a couple minutes left here.
0: We got 10 whole minutes.
2: Wow. I guess we can talk about like upcoming UConn season vibes. Oh wait, you know what? I have a question for you actually. Mm-hmm. How did you, I mean, being from Connecticut ties, let's go. Shout out CT. That's probably related to how you got into basketball. But yeah, like what's your relationship with UConn women's basketball? How'd you get into it?
3: Okay, basketball as a whole, my family started doing March Madness pools a few years ago, and then I won 2 years in a row.
2: Oh, shoot.
3: Have not won again, but I really try my hardest every year. And then I was like, wait, this is kind of fun. And we do like men's and women's every year. And yeah, and I just like got more and more into it. And especially because UConn is so good. It's really exciting.
0: Yes.
3: The team
2: that's
3: really
2: so
3: good.
2: It's so exciting.
3: And I have a lot of friends who go there. So I just like hear enough. Like my friend, like, I don't know. I feel like, I think everyone at UConn has like a friend of a friend of a friend who had Paige Beckers in their class.
2: Oh my gosh.
0: I would die.
2: So, yeah, I heard a lot of like, yeah.
0: Did you hear any of Paige Beckers like drama? Like,
3: I did not hear any drama. Yeah,
2: well, I was hearing from people like rumors that Paige and AZ were hooking up like from the students before they came out. But like, I mean, I'm sure that was circulating across the globe, or the nation. I don't know if they're keeping up with them across the globe, but
3: I mean, you never know.
2: You never know. Probably some people. Probably someone.
3: Everywhere.
2: Crazy fans or global, worldwide. But I would just hear like. I don't know. My friend, one of my close friends had like a picture with her because they were both dressed as Magic Mike on Halloween.
0: Oh, I can't.
2: And I was like, be next to Paige Beckers when she's dressed as Magic Mike?
3: Oh my God.
2: What is that?
0: What is that like?
2: That's insane.
0: What is that like?
2: What is that like?
0: Tell us about that.
2: Yeah. But yeah, I mean, the season's starting up probably soon.
0: Yeah. Probably something like that.
2: Probably soon.
3: It's definitely ending in March.
2: Yeah.
0: That's a good
3: actually
0: guess.
3: April.
2: I think like, yeah, it's actually April. I know. It's like it starts in the middle of March,
3: know,
2: which is kind
3: stupid,
2: of dumb. But
3: yeah.
2: It is what it is. Mm-hmm. I am like kind of tired. I'm running out of things to say personally.
0: Perhaps we'll read an ad and then play our song.
2: That sounds like a plan.
0: We'll just read the ad really slow. Sarah, you want to do it? You want me to do it? Josie, anyone?
3: I'm okay.
2: Right. I can do it, unless you want
0: to. You got it.
2: All right. Choosing an ad. Hold, please.
0: Hold.
2: Okay. I'm actually not... Okay, here we go. No, I don't want to do that one. Okay, here we go.
0: I'm gonna be picky with it.
2: Here we go. This is a serious one. So let's all be serious, please. For drug help, Mid-Hudson Regional Addiction Resource Center. 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So if you know anyone that could be useful for, definitely check that out. I'm not sure what called me to that ad, but that is what I chose, and I believe it's important. So,
0: absolutely, it's important. That's period. Harm reduction, right there. Oh, during that time, I should have been queuing up the song, but I didn't.
2: Well, thank you all so much for listening.
0: Yes, thank you, guys.
2: Thank you, Josie, for being here.
0: Yes, thank you, Josie.
3: Yay.
0: Yes. Yay. So happy you.
2: Please come again. If you have time and learn more about basketball. Yes.
3: We'll be back. Yeah.
2: Yes. Amazing.
3: Yeah. I'll watch some games.
2: I believe we have some other special guests lined up this semester as well. So
0: if you like talking ball with friends, definitely tune in
2: and I don't know, be on the show.
0: You could be on the show if you want.
2: You're like, please.
0: We'd love to have you.
2: We'd love to have you.
0: Probably.
2: I know we have like someone is doing their thesis on women's basketball.
0: Yes.
2: The WNBA specifically. So
0: yes.
2: We will be Emery.
3: Oh, that's cool.
2: So that may be in the works.
0: That may be in the works, people. Get ready.
3: Yeah.
2: A scholar.
0: A scholar indeed.
2: Like, we'll really be talking ball.
0: Yeah, we will be talking.
2: That'll be a good episode, actually.
0: Yeah.
2: Probably tune into that
0: one. You guys are going to want to tune into that one.
2: Yeah.
0: All right. See you guys.
2: See ya. Good night.
0: Have a good one.

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1: 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It is 11:03 p.m. on Wednesday, September 30th, and you are just now tuning into Anti-Ambient Hour. This is our second show, technically our fifth of the semester, but considering we do Anti-Ambient Hour every other week, and last week I missed my show, so no Ambient Hour last week. I'm sorry for all those tuning in. I let down all those Ambient Hour heads. So, but nevertheless, we're here today with some classics, and some modern classics, really. Pretty much all we're going to be doing is going into the world of stoner metal, black gaze, a little bit of post-punk, and some post-rock. And we're just going to be feeling this the end of a long Wednesday coming to a close with a bang. And starting off with our set tonight, we have a true favorite of the past year, and this is from, I'm pretty sure, their 2020 record. Wow, look at that. Inlet, Hum, 2020, with their song Shapeshifter, going on into the band Nothing, and more recently, a favorite of this year, Chatpile, with Same Rules. Enjoy.

This is 91.3 WVKRFM Poughkeepsie. It is just before 11:20, and that was Same Rules by Chatpile on Anti-Ambient Hour. Next up, we have a absolutely personal favorite of mine. This is Honeycomb by Deaf Heaven. Please enjoy.

Welcome back to 91.3 WVKR-FM Poughkeepsie. It is just before 11:45 on Wednesday, September 30th. That was In Fiction by Isis off their album Panopticon. Coming up next, we have Monkey Junction by Weed Eater and then Diabolical Dope Gnosis by Belzebong. Might be switching that song out. First, some planning for Burial, but stay tuned for those changes. Fun fact, I'm actually turning 22 at the end of this show at midnight tonight. So this is this is the last anti-ambient hour as a 21-year-old, which is not as profound as it sounds. So coming up next, we have Monkey Junction by Weed Eater. Please enjoy.

It is currently 11:55, and you've been listening to 91.3 WVKR FM Poughkeepsie. This is Ben with Anti-Ambient Hour, and we are entering into the final two tracks of the night, beginning with the beginning of it all, really. Whiskey and Wine by Planning for Burial. They set the tone for pretty much all of my interest in some darker, scary-sounding music, especially some stuff that's louder. So I hope you enjoy, and I'll check in you guys with that after that. Please enjoy.

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Supposedly, the Necro Binder died to a soul nexus on a forgotten battlefield. Let's keep that in our thoughts and prayers as we go to sleep tonight. Thank you so much, and wish me luck to 22. Have a good rest of your night, everyone.

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1: You are listening to Emo Over the Years. I apologize for not being able to make it to the last two shows. I was not feeling well, and I just could not make it. But I guess this is the first show of the year. So for this show, I'm just going to be playing my favorite screamo, and that's starting with Thumbbreaker by Bon Iver.

This next song is Dressed to the Press by Binary. And also, just to let you know, there will be explicit content in this show tonight, as always. So be aware of that.

take a second to talk about something on campus right now. So this has already started, but I want to mention that SJP is they're doing their weekly food drive again for Dutchess Outreach every Friday. And this takes place for the entire academic year. And it's in the College Center on Vassar's campus from 12 p.m. to 4 p.m. And Vassar students especially are encouraged to donate the food they collect by using their dining swipe and express. And all food donations are delivered the day of the drive. And also, just so you know, the Vassar and Poughkeepsie community in general are also welcome to donate non-perishable goods. So if you want to donate, then you can find them in the College Center, which is in Maine, and then donate there. Remember, Friday, 12 p.m. to 4 p.m. for the entirety of the academic year. So be aware of that. Go donate if you can. It's for a good cause.

you might wonder like how I'm choosing a lot of these songs, and you're thinking like, oh, you listen to a lot of the screamo. How do you choose your favorites? I'm choosing stuff that I haven't really played a lot on this show. So this is Non-Objective Portrait of Karma by Circle Takes a Square. And a lot of these bands I have played before, but I haven't played these certain songs. Like I had Kid Krash later, maybe a top three screamo band for me. But I'm playing Paris Just Don't Understand instead of Turtle Elephant, which is like a super popular song from them. So.

This next song is A Notion of Lust by Examination of the... I will say, Drive Your Plow Over the Bones of the Dead are probably one of the best emo violence bands to come out of Canada right now. And if you want to listen to them, I highly recommend them.

The song is Mirrors by Geronimo Stilton. This band is great live. You can catch them from Massachusetts. They're probably going to come to the New York area sometime soon.

This is I Carry the Night Under My Arms by Hassani Saba. This is also on their demo, or their self-titled, but I like the mixing on this new release better.

it's on. April Easter. My grandfather. This song is dead.

This next song is Three by I Wrote Haikus About Cannibalism in Your Yearbook. I actually just got their CD physically. Great album. I love this album so much.

second to let everyone know about the second annual Local Motion on 91.3 WVKR benefit concert. So this is Saturday, November 28th. Doors are at 5:30, music's at 7, and this concert will benefit two local nonprofit organizations, the Hudson Valley Animal Rescue and Sanctuary in Poughkeepsie and Washburn, and the House for Domestic Violence in Ulster County. So some musicians performing include Scott Sherrard, I hope I'm pronouncing that correctly, Jack Petruzzelli, Cindy Cashdollar, who's a three-time Grammy winner, Carl Eyewiner, I'm sorry if I pronounced that wrong, and Caroline Ryan, plus a special, and guests are to be announced. All donations will go directly to the two organizations, and only a handful of reservations still remain. So if you want to make your reservation today, go to www.liveatthefalcon.com. 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So that is November 28th, and doors are at 5:30, music's at 7. Now back to the music.

This next song is Parrots Just Don't Understand by Kid Krash. Great math rock and screamo band.

The song is My Veins Are Burning by Letters to You, which is a side project of Damien Anton Ojeda. And they're like, they do like their other projects are like Life, for example, or Sadness.

Next song is Sekai by Moreru off of their debut EP. I think this is track one, if I remember correctly. So if you want to listen, just listen to track one. Moreru.

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0: Look at that, father. There it is.
1: Yeah.
0: Old rocking chair got the father.
1: I sure is beat.
0: You can't lay by his side.
1: Can't even pick that up no more.
0: I ain't got no water, father.
1: Well, you better start running.
0: You're gonna tan my hide.
1: You said it.
0: You can't get from this cabin.
1: No, I done been wise.
0: No, father. But you ain't going nowhere. You sitting here grabbing.
1: Yeah.
0: You're grabbing. The flies round the old rocking chair.
1: It sure is bothersome.
0: Rocking chair. Remember old Aunt Harriet?
1: Yeah, I love

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0: From Publix, the House of Journalism in Berlin, Germany, this is Democracy Now!
1: Most people think that AI is an existential risk.
2: There is a 10% chance AI will kill us all in the next decade. It's pretty clear why that statement has worried so many people.
3: If this technology goes wrong, it can go quite wrong.
1: But it's actually the people who are building it that are the existential risks to humanity.
0: As Anthropic warns its AI models pose an existential risk to humanity, we'll speak to a leading critic of the AI industry, Timnit Gebru. She just won the 2026 Right Livelihood Award, known as the Alternative Nobel. Then as we broadcast from Berlin, we look at Germany's crackdown on supporters of Palestinian rights.
4: Our own history, our responsibility deriving from the Holocaust makes it our permanent duty to stand up for the existence and security of the State of Israel. This responsibility guides us.
0: Those were the words of then-German Chancellor Olaf Scholz days after the October 7, 2023 attack on Israel. We'll speak to a leading attorney here in Berlin who's represented clients involved in the pro-Palestine movement. Plus, we look at Germany's crackdown on migrants and refugees. All that and more coming up.

0: Welcome to Democracy Now!, democracynow.org, The War and Peace Report. I'm Amy Goodman. Tennessee's Governor Bill Lee has halted all remaining executions this year after a death row prisoner survived two lethal injections on Wednesday night. According to her lawyers, Krista Pike was still breathing after she was strapped to a gurney and injected with two syringes of pentobarbital in a botched execution that spanned more than 2 hours. Witnesses say Pike described a burning spot in her arm that felt like it was going to burst. She smiled and laughed, then gasped repeatedly and began snoring, but continuing to breathe. She was later taken to a hospital. Her lawyers say no one's informed them about her condition. Robin Marr, the executive director of the Death Penalty Information Center, said, quote, "This event is the worst we've seen, and unlike any other botched execution in the modern era, there is no precedent," she said. Pike was sentenced to death for a 1995 murder she committed when she was 18 years old. She would have been the first woman executed in Tennessee in 200 years. Wednesday night's execution went forward only after the U.S. Supreme Court lifted a stay by an appeals court, which paused her execution to consider whether her sentencing had fully weighed evidence that she'd been raped and sexually abused as a child. Ahead of the botched execution, Pike's lawyers had argued a single-dose lethal injection could be tantamount to torture due to Pike's small veins and history of sexual trauma. They said, quote, "We take no pleasure in being right, but the concerns raised by Ms. Pike proved to be true. Difficult vein access, blown veins, degraded pentobarbital, no emergency medical care available when things inevitably go wrong, all under a protocol that remains veiled in secrecy," they said. The Pentagon's announced a new 4-star military command dedicated to the rapid adoption of killer robots and other autonomous weapons. Defense Secretary Pete Hegseth made the announcement during his State of the Force address on Wednesday at the Quantico Marine Base in Virginia.
1: "Today, at my direction, we are announcing the creation of Autonomous Warfare Command, or AutoWarCom, a new 4-star combatant command with service-like authorities built to scale autonomous and robotic capabilities across the joint force in the fastest peacetime shift in modern military history. Drone warfare supercharged by SI-enabled targeting is the biggest battlefield revolution in generations."
0: Amnesty International's called for a ban on killer robots, writing, quote, "The replacement of troops with machines makes the decision to go to war easier, and through illegal transfers and battlefield capture, these weapons will fall into hands of others," unquote. Meanwhile, Secretary Hegseth confirmed the military will cut 20% of its generals and admirals. This comes after he consistently blocked promotions for several high-ranking black and female officers. Hegseth declared, "We are no longer the woke department." He also singled out reporters in the auditorium, calling them anti-American losers in our media, accusing them of treason for reporting critically on the Pentagon. And Hegseth announced a new Pentagon project on the future of warfare led by former Republican House Speaker Newt Gingrich, Trump donor and weapons entrepreneur Palmer Luckey, and trillionaire Elon Musk, the CEO of SpaceX, which receives billions of dollars in Pentagon contracts. A federal judge Wednesday ordered the Pentagon to let him review its secret legal justification for lethal boat strikes in the Caribbean and Pacific before he decides whether to release it. The Pentagon has been bombing boats for allegedly carrying drugs, even as it provides no evidence they engaged in narco-trafficking. Since last fall, the Pentagon's claimed 70 boat strikes, killing more than 200 people. Jeffrey Stein, staff attorney with the ACLU's National Security Project, responded, quote, "The public deserves to know how our government is justifying the cold-blooded murder of hundreds of civilians. Today's order is a huge step in the right direction of ensuring that the government does not get to summarily execute people based on secret law," he said. A Fly Dubai flight from Dubai to Tel Aviv was diverted to Saudi Arabia on Wednesday after one of the pilots allegedly tried to stab his co-pilot in the cockpit and sent the jet plunging more than 17,000 feet in less than 2 minutes. The passengers and crew got into the cockpit and subdued the alleged attacker. The plane later landed safely in Saudi Arabia. Israeli Prime Minister Benjamin Netanyahu said the attacker may have tried to crash the plane, which was carrying mostly Israeli passengers. Israel's foreign ministry called the incident an attempted terrorist attack on Israelis, but the motive remains unclear. This is one of the passengers who helped subdue the attacker.
2: We pulled the assailant out. I pulled him out. After I pulled him out, we took control of the plane. I pulled up the yoke. I straightened the plane out a bit, and then the pilot. I saw two unmanned yokes with no pilots, and I've watched this TV program, Flight Investigation, and I knew I had to pull.
0: Palestinians are holding mass funeral services in Gaza City today for 105 people whose remains were recovered from the rubble of buildings destroyed by Israeli strikes. Among the dead are 60 children. The funeral follows Israeli attacks on homes and vehicles Wednesday that wounded dozens and killed eight Palestinians, including journalist Mohammed Abdel Aziz al-Najjar. He's at least the 263rd Palestinian media worker to be killed by Israel since October 2023. This comes as Israel's severe restrictions on medicine, fuel, and humanitarian goods has left Gaza's health sector on the brink of collapse. Sharif Matar is head of pediatrics at Al-Rantisi Children's Hospital, which is operating at minimum capacity, with some departments forced to shut down to conserve electricity.
3: At the moment, we're unable to operate all of the ventilators or reopen the intensive care unit at Al-Rantisi Hospital with its staff and equipment. Last night, unfortunately, a 1.5-month-old baby died because intensive care was unavailable.
0: In Massachusetts, members of the group Cambridge for Palestine delivered an open letter Wednesday calling on Cambridge city officials to divest public money from companies they are saying are complicit in Israel's genocide in Gaza. The letter was signed by nearly 2,000 people, including Jewish residents, who urged city councilors not to conflate anti-Semitism with anti-Zionism and pointed to Israel's continued deadly strikes on Gaza despite the U.S.-brokered so-called ceasefire. Cambridge for Palestine says an investigation uncovered $28 million of city investments in weapons and surveillance companies that are directly complicit in Israel's ongoing attacks on Palestinians. This is Aya Al-Zoubi, a democratic socialist and the youngest city councilor in Cambridge's history.
4: We are out here today because we are getting ready to launch our divestment campaign to the city council, where hopefully we will call on the city to divest some of their financial funding out of companies that are invested in the genocide of Palestinians. Cambridge has a history of standing up against abhorrent human rights abuses. We stood up against apartheid South Africa back in the late 1970s. We divested from Polaroid and its human rights abuses in apartheid South Africa. And 3 years later, after the stand that we took, Massachusetts also divested pension money out of South Africa.
0: An immigration judge has ruled the president of Wisconsin's largest mosque can be deported. Salah Sarsour was arrested by immigration agents in March and held for more than 80 days in an Indiana jail. Sarsour came to the United States in 1993. He's been a legal resident of Milwaukee for over 32 years. He grew up in the occupied West Bank, was detained by ICE agents back in March. Democracy Now! Spoke with Salah Sarsour in July. He said his time in ICE detention brought back bad memories of his childhood when he lived under Israeli military occupation.
5: I never thought in my life that I will see such facility in the United States here with all this kind of bad treatment. So immediately, as I mentioned, it brought me this memories, what I went through as a child when they arrested me from my house, when the Israeli soldiers came and arrested me and make me go through 2 years at least in a prison for one reason, that I'm a Palestinian. That's all.
0: The Justice Department has indicted 10 foreign nationals in Minnesota on charges of voter fraud. Attorney General Todd Blanche announced the charges Wednesday, saying that 10 immigrants illegally cast ballots in elections dating back to 2022. That would represent about 0.00012% of the combined 8.5 million ballots cast by Minnesotans in those elections. Attorney General Blanche also announced he'd filed a judicial misconduct complaint against several federal judges in Minnesota who criticized Operation Metro Surge, the Trump administration's deadly immigration crackdown in the Twin Cities last winter.
6: There's an obvious bias against the Department of Homeland Security and immigration authorities in Minnesota. These judges are commenting publicly on pending and impending cases and making political statements on matters that are currently or just recently been before them, many of which are still on appeal.
0: Attorney General Todd Blanche was citing interviews the judges gave to the New York Times in September, including these remarks from Patrick Schultz, a George W. Bush appointee, who served as a chief U.S. district judge in Minnesota during ICE's winter surge.
7: What happened in our court, especially in January through March of this year, was pretty much unprecedented in the history of the United States, at least going back to the Civil War. And it created a grave threat to the rule of law.
0: In a statement, Minnesota's Attorney General Keith Ellison condemned the Justice Department's complaint against federal judges as, quote, a desperate and dangerous attack on American judicial independence. He added, Trump and his allies have bullied immigrants, refugees, and the trans community, and now they're turning their attacks toward a co-equal branch of government, Ellison said. And those are some of the headlines. This is Democracy Now!, democracynow.org, The War and Peace Report. I am Amy Goodman in Berlin, Germany. We're broadcasting from Publix, the house of journalism.
8: And I'm Nermeen Sheikh in New York. Welcome to our listeners and viewers across the country and around the world. On Tuesday, President Trump and leading tech and AI executives signed a set of voluntary safety standards for artificial intelligence. Trump announced the agreement at the White House alongside SpaceX's Elon Musk, Meta's Mark Zuckerberg, Anthropic's Dario Amodei, NVIDIA's Jensen Huang, OpenAI's Greg Brockman, Google's Sundar Pichai, and others.
9: These are the most brilliant people in the world, and the job they've done is unbelievable. We have a very big lead, and we're going to keep our lead. And it's a very positive thing. It's an amazing industry. There are those that say it's bigger than the Industrial Revolution. Now, I don't know if that's so, but everyone seems to think it is. And it could be substantially bigger. And we're leading, and we're going to keep it that way.
8: The White House meeting came after weeks of warnings from AI companies about their own products. In early September, an Anthropic researcher named Jacob Coxon resigned and warned that there's more than a 10% chance AI could kill all humans. Anthropic has warned investors that advanced AI could pose, quote, catastrophic or existential risks to humanity. But the claims and motivations of the leading AI firms have also been questioned by some.
0: We begin today's show with a leading critic of the AI industry, Timnit Gebru. She's an AI researcher and the founder and executive director of the Distributed Artificial Intelligence Research Institute, or DARE. Prior to that, she served as co-lead of the ethical AI research team at Google. She was fired in 2020 for writing a paper warning about the dangers of large language models and raising issues of discrimination in the workplace. Timnit Gebru also co-founded Black in AI. Her forthcoming book is titled Deep Unlearning, the rise of AI and the radicalization of a tech idealist. On Wednesday, Timnit Gebru received the 2026. It was announced she's receiving the 2026 Right Livelihood Award, known as the Alternative Nobel. In a moment, she'll join us. But first, this is a short video produced by Right Livelihood.
10: Most people think that AI is an existential risk.
11: There is a 10% chance AI will kill us all in the next decade. It's pretty clear why that statement has worried so many people.
12: If this technology goes wrong, it can go quite wrong.
10: But it's actually the people who are building it that are the existential risks to humanity. If a bridge collapses, we don't ever ask, was the bridge uncontrollable? Was the bridge unethical? And really, AI is no different than that. When we describe these systems and artifacts like they have their own agency, we're at the very same time helping the companies market themselves. But more importantly, what we're doing is we're also helping them sidestep accountability. I'm a scientist trying to just do science, but it's not possible in our world to just do that. 10 years ago, I was focused on changing the minds of powerful people, whereas now I'm focused on building grassroots power. The institute that I created, DARE, we have technologists, we have refugee advocates, we have labor organizers, we have artists, and we also collaborate a lot with other people. I've been able to create a safe space for people like this to make their mark on technology and also imagine and reimagine what it means to build technology. What motivates me to keep going is the belief that we have to try to make things better. And I really do believe in human agency, and I believe in the ability of collective action. We can change things.
0: That's a video produced by Right Livelihood profiling AI expert Timnit Gebru, who joins us now from Menlo Park, California. Timnit, congratulations on the Right Livelihood Award Prize. And I'm wondering if we can move right into the content you've been most focused on. Your response to President Trump and the world's wealthiest tech executives signing a voluntary set of safety standards for artificial intelligence this week. If you can talk about your response and what's happening right now in California, the major meeting that you're attending.
10: I have been warning that this kind of discussion about the fictional super intelligent machines that don't exist and the so-called existential risk that they pose has been a ploy for regulatory capture. And I feel like when I saw this meeting announced with self-policing and self-regulation and relying on the goodwill of these companies to self-regulate, and my first thought was that they got what they wanted. You know, this is what they wanted. Instead of being held liable through existing laws, I mean, for example, if you wanted to look at cybersecurity laws, OpenAI could have been held liable for unleashing malware around the world, hacking Hugging Face, hacking all sorts of government agencies. But instead of doing that and holding them accountable for unsafe security practices that they should have had, basic security practices that cybersecurity experts would tell you they could have implemented, instead of that, they managed to redirect the conversation to some type of unprecedented rogue machines that don't exist. And then now that leads to this kind of agreement between all these men, who I believe are the actual real existential risk to humanity, to self-regulate, self-police, and we have to rely on their morality now.
8: And if you could respond, Timnit, to the fact that the other tech executives all came down quite hard on Amodai of Anthropic, saying that he's being too extreme in his public statements about the risks of AI.
10: Yeah, he is very extreme, but they're no different. So I'm not really, you know, maybe they're seeing now that he's being too extreme. And so that might be changing investor responses. But all of them have at one point or another claimed that AI is an existential risk to humanity. Going back all the way to 2012, Elon Musk said that with AI, we're summoning the demon. In 2013, Peter Thiel said that AI is a higher existential risk to humanity than climate change. 2023, Sam Altman was talking about how his own creation is an existential risk. But the difference, I think what people really need to understand is at the same time as these tech executives are saying that, in the same breath, they also tell us that their products, the beneficial kind of AI, the kind of AI that they control because they're the good guys, can eradicate poverty, stop climate change, which is ridiculous because the data centers are actually causing a climate catastrophe, and eradicate all disease. I mean, they're in the same breath saying this. So this is still, to me, the utopia and doom is still a marketing ploy, but maybe one of them went a little too far and is spooking investors, whereas in the past, it was speaking to this these defense capabilities. In your headline, you talked about how the U.S. military is trying to integrate AI into every facet of its practices. And there was just a CNN investigative report that showed that the U.S. almost started World War III with China, relying on a faulty, fabricated information from a chatbot. Now, we don't know which chatbot they used, but it's obviously one of these providers. And this chatbot provided fake information saying that a Chinese vessel was carrying components of nuclear weapons. And the military was ready with planes, soldiers to intercept the ship, board the ship. And this was going to cause an actual existential threat to humanity. So now, instead of discussing faulty, unreliable systems, they are marketing their systems as all-knowing, super powerful, super intelligent. So regardless of how far Amodei may have gone in their eyes, all of them have been talking about their creations and products in that way.
8: And Timnit, if you could say, you know, you said earlier that it's a ploy for regulatory capture and that, you know, these agents, as people describe them, going rogue, although I understand that that's not an accurate description, that these agents doing something reportedly different from what they were tasked to do is a result of unsafe practices. So if you could talk about the regulatory capture question, and then what security practices, safety practices are in place, that, or are there any in place?
10: Well, if you speak to any cybersecurity expert, they would tell you that whatever they had in place that they claimed to have, the security practices were laughable. For example, OpenAI was testing the capabilities of their models for to find vulnerabilities and exploit them. That is what they trained these models to do, and they were testing the ability of these models to do what they were trained for. But the thing is, if you want to test this and you don't want to hack other organizations, you should do it in a what's called an air-gapped environment where there is no internet access. They did not have a properly air-gapped environment, and so the models ended up being able to have internet access. This is not models going rogue. This is gross incompetence and negligence by a particular company, which actually they could be held criminally liable for. Lina Khan outlined a whole bunch of ways in which these companies can be currently held liable with current laws. And unfortunately, that's not what we're talking about, right? We're acting like there is some kind of unprecedented thing that has been created for which we have to discuss what to do. But actually, if we did not take these companies' words for what went wrong, we could have use the legal mechanisms at our disposal to currently hold them accountable.
0: Timnit, can you talk about Senator Bernie Sanders' effort to ban artificial superintelligence? In a recent piece, you described his bill as well-meaning but ultimately misguided. Explain.
10: I think that Bernie Sanders is really leading the left astray, and I've been extremely disappointed. And in fact, to be clear, shocked, absolutely shocked by the kinds of people he's been surrounding himself with and the kind of advice that he's been getting. One of the things that I think people do not realize is that the AI industry is using the exact same playbook from the tobacco and fossil fuel industry. So, for instance, Bernie Sanders has this alliance with Steve Bannon, is very closely working with the Future of Life Institute, which was co-founded by billionaire Jan Tallon, the same billionaire Jan Tallon, who's a leading investor in Anthropic Series A. He led Anthropic Series A. It's also the same billionaire Jan Tallon who invested in a so-called auditing, third-party auditing organization that claims to audit Anthropic's models. So this whole rogue models, you know, agents creating civilizations and all of that lingo came from this very pseudoscientific audit that is by an organization that claims to be a third party, but in fact isn't, because you see it's the same investors, the same staff, the same people. So to the public, it seems like there's a whole bunch of independent experts coming together warning about these existential risks. But what is actually happening is regulatory capture. The same way I learned that British Petroleum came up with the term carbon footprint, right? Instead of them being held accountable, now everybody's conversation about the environment in 2004 got redirected to our individual responsibility and carbon footprint. So this is sort of what's happening in this AI industry. So instead of Bernie Sanders talking about, for instance, how can we have regulation to prevent the use of these faulty systems, what he's doing is he's helping them market their systems as super intelligent, in which case, in my opinion, the real existential risk is like what we saw with the U.S. military almost starting World War III because of the belief that these systems are infallible and actually super intelligent. What we need people to understand is that they are fallible. They're not super intelligent. And we need to hold corporations liable for unleashing these kinds of error-prone models into the world.
8: Timit, could you talk about this idea of yours of stochastic parrots and how it applies to AI, and then respond to the fact that many have said now that that's an outdated, that research is outdated because AI has changed so much?
10: It's very interesting because this critique of stochastic parrots mostly comes from a very specific segment of the group of people who believe that AI in fact causes an existential risk. So stochastic parrots was describing large language models, and this is actually the reason that I got fired from Google in 2020. Is one of the reasons I got fired is for writing a paper outlining the dangers of large language models, and we call them stochastic parrots because these are large language models that are trained on vast amounts of textual data, and they're trained to calculate the most likely sequences of tests. So now what has changed recently is that the way in which the likelihood is calculated is different. There's sort of bells and whistles. But at the end of the day, the core engine of many of these chatbots is still large language models, which we call stochastic parrots, because they're not grounded in facts. You cannot count on them to tell you facts. So even if they happen, whatever you get, the information you get happens to be factual a certain amount of time, you can never count on it to be fully factual. And this is the reason that my collaborator, Emily M. Bender, and I wanted to remind people that the U.S. almost started World War III relying on such chatbots today. And so to the people who say it's outdated, first of all, most of these people are not speaking in academic peer-reviewed research papers. I like to speak in scientific terms, and I like to have scientifically grounded evaluations of the claims that I make and experiments. And most of these people are taking the word of press releases, company press releases, instead of actually doing their own evaluations grounded in the scientific method. So we still have examples of these systems being stochastic parrots, and I do not understand the criticisms that these systems are no longer stochastic parrots.
8: So, Team Neitz, you're obviously not of the view that with the passage of time, artificial intelligence, in terms of the information it provides, will improve. It'll get better and better, which is, of course, the general consensus around AI. So if you could respond to that, and then also tell us what policies you think.
10: I wouldn't say it's the general consensus.
8: Well, let's just say there are now a billion people who use chatbots, right? I mean, now maybe they have conflicting views on it, but more and more people are turning to artificial intelligence to these chatbots. So perhaps it's wrong to infer from that that they think the information they're receiving is more reliable. But okay, so you respond to that. And then second, what kinds of policies do you think should be put in place to regulate AI, to control what these companies are doing?
10: So the first thing I'll say is, you know, the term AI itself is a very misleading term to use. It's a marketing term. So when we right now, let's say we're discussing the specifically the chatbots that these companies are creating, right, like Claude or ChatGPT. And so there are many different things happening where the regulation could be helping. For instance, there are kids who are being goaded into dying by suicide. I was just deposed in a specific case of a teenager who committed suicide after interacting with a chatbot called Character AI, whose whole entire deal was to mimic different characters. And I do not understand how it's even legal to have such a chatbot that all it does is mimic various characters. So this particular case, the chatbot was mimicking the character of Daenerys Targaryen of the Game of Thrones, and it was kind of goading this teenager into dying by suicide. And actually, it's heartbreaking because the teenager was actually asking, "Do I have to do this?" And the chatbot is saying, "Yes." You know, so. This is a great example of if you apply intent to the actual chatbot, you would say that this chatbot was super intelligent and also was trying to do something to the kid. But actually, our attention should be directed to the companies, Google, Character AI, etc. Why did they unleash this kind of chatbot into the world? Why do we allow these kinds of chatbots that are completely unsafe for children? That are actually killing children that had no prior mental health issues into the world. So those are the kinds of conversations I want to have. Why is it that just recently, speaking of error-prone large language models, someone in Australia, this poor woman in Australia, accidentally found out that a summary from a medical scribe had attributed her illness, her symptoms, to microdosing on mushrooms. She's never done mushrooms ever. So why do we not have guardrails making sure that these kinds of error-prone systems are not used in high-stakes scenarios like medicine? That's not what we talk about when we redirect our conversation to super intelligence, because when you believe they're not error prone and they're super intelligent, then you're kind of pushing it on doctors and the medical fields to use these kinds of systems. So for me, it's very clear, do not allow companies to put out unreliable products into the world, especially in high stakes scenarios, without very specific tests and guardrails. And the tests should not be ones that the companies themselves tell you about or that based on their press releases. We need to have transparency into the kinds of data that they're using. I mean, we're not talking about copyright protections and how much data they're stealing from authors. Anthropic just had to settle with a whole bunch of book authors. Why are we allowing them to steal all this data? Why are we allowing them to build all these data centers and pillage the environment and pollute our water and make us all have asthma because we can't have clean air? We can't breathe clean air anymore. So these are the kinds of conversations I want to have about regulation.
0: Tim Neitz, as we begin to wrap up, you've described many prominent backers of AI as being eugenicists. Can you talk about what you see as this link between eugenics and artificial intelligence?
10: Very hard to wrap this up in a little bit, but basically, part of my work describes the people who talk about existential threats of AI and utopia. So utopia and dystopia are two sides of the same coin. this is kind of eschatology, right? Like religion, end of times, you know, you have these preachers always telling you the end of is coming tomorrow. So in this case, the Tesskruel bundle, the T is for transhumanism. And I think this is the best example of how those who talk about superintelligence or creating superintelligence have a direct line to eugenics. And they're very public about it. For example, MIRI, the organization that you had in your show last week, I mean, the founder is very publicly a eugenicist. I can give you all sorts of quotes. But for example, when you talk about transhumanists, in eugenics, the goal is to improve the human stock through generations. So, you know, through selective breeding, either through killing undesirable people or through making sure that the desirable people breed a lot of humans. But in transhumanism, you want to sidestep that altogether. People are like, why don't we just create a new human species called posthumans? And this human species is just better. It lives forever or for a long time. It doesn't feel any pain. And so a great example I can give you is Ben Gortzel, the man who popularized the term artificial general intelligence, was a friend of Jeffrey Epstein. And in his correspondence with Jeffrey Epstein, he says that that the girls who accused him of rape were in fact wrong, and that they were old enough to consent. And he says that specifically the issue is with the human brain. And this is why he's working on AGI, because once he achieves his goal of artificial general intelligence, we're not going to have these kinds of faulty human brains because we'll have a great brain. Max Tegmark, who you've also had on your show, in his 2017 effective altruism keynote, says a similar thing, where if we build a super brain, we can Earth is just our womb, right? We can colonize the cosmos and have digital millions and billions and quadrillions of digital beings happily living colonizing the cosmos. So, you know, I have a whole body of work that draws this line and connections, but honestly, none of it is hidden because these are all publicly available talks and papers that of what these people say.
0: Timnit Gabru, we want to thank you so much for being with us, founder and executive director of DARE, the Distributed Artificial Intelligence Research Institute. Her forthcoming book, Deep Unlearning, The Rise of AI and the Radicalization of a Tech Idealist. She has just won a 2026 Right Livelihood Award known as the Alternative Nobel. Speaking to us from Menlo Park, California. Coming up, we'll speak to a leading attorney here in Berlin who's represented clients targeted in Germany's crackdown on the pro-Palestine movement. Stay with us.

0: favorite song by Sinn Cain performing in our Democracy Now! Studio. This is Democracy Now!, democracynow.org. I'm Amy Goodman in Berlin, Germany at Publix, the House of Journalism, with Nermeen Sheikh in New York.
1: We turn now to look at how German authorities have cracked down on pro-Palestinian voices across the country in recent years. Soon after the October 7th attack on Israel in 2023, this is how then-German Chancellor described his country's support for Israel.
2: In diesem Moment gibt es für Deutschland nur einen Platz.
3: There is only one place for Germany at this time.
2: Das meinen wir, wenn wir sagen,
3: and that is by Israel's side. This is what we mean when we say Israel's security is part of Germany's raison d'état. Our own history, our responsibility, deriving from the Holocaust, makes it our permanent duty to stand up for the existence and security of the State of Israel. This responsibility guides us.
0: In the years since Germany has banned or restricted pro-Palestine demonstrations, criminalized certain speech, and intensified surveillance and prosecutions of pro-Palestinian voices, the restrictions on protests have been accompanied by thousands of criminal cases and investigations. For more, we're joined here in Berlin by attorney Alexander Gorski. He's been challenging Germany's restrictions on pro-Palestine activism and representing people facing criminal prosecution or deportation for their protests. He recently represented the so-called Berlin Four, three European Union citizens and one U.S. citizen ordered to leave Germany because of their involvement in pro-Palestine protests. He successfully challenged those expulsion orders in court. Alexander Gorski, it's great to be with you here in Berlin. Explain that case.
4: Amy, thank you so much for having me on the show. So the case of the Berlin Four is a good example of how the German state and the Berlin local government tried to crack down on the pro-Palestine movement. Those were four young people who were active in especially campus-related activism in favor of Palestine liberation against the genocide in Gaza, and they were accused of taking part in an occupation. But none of them had a criminal conviction. None of them had a criminal record. And then in March of 2025, the Migration Office in Berlin decided to issue expulsion orders against all four of them, and making them executable at the moment. So we had to file an emergency relief measure at the administrative court in Berlin to make sure that those four people could stay in Berlin to await the outcome of their case. Luckily, we achieved that and we won the emergency measures in April of 2025, and all four are still in Berlin. Three cases are still pending. The fourth one of an Irish national, we already won. But this is just one of many examples of Germany using migration law in order to crack down on the pro-Palestine movement.
1: Alexander, let's just talk about the context, the broader context in which this has been occurring. The contemporary political use of the term, which we just mentioned, Staatsraison, reason of state in Germany, the way it's being used now was reportedly coined by Chancellor Angela Merkel during a historic speech to the Israeli Knesset in March 2008. So could you talk about what exactly was going on then and what prompted Merkel to speak specifically of this to the Knesset?
4: Yes, the now infamous concept of Staatsraison or reason of state was popularized by Angela Merkel in 2008, as you just said, but this concept dates back a lot longer. It's an extra legal context. Concept. It's not enshrined in the German constitution. It's not a law. It's actually a guiding principle of German foreign policy towards the state of Israel. After the Holocaust in the 1950s, for geopolitical reasons, Germany, Western Germany, supported Israel with money and weapons in order to regain its position again at the United Nations, at NATO, to re-enter into the Western community of states. And

0: Finance Minister, and their restrictions on coming here into Germany. For a global audience who might be surprised that this has happened, explain.
1: Yeah, those two cases are definitely extraordinary. I don't think that your audience needs to be introduced to those two people. So very briefly, Dr. Ghassan Abusita is a British-Palestinian surgeon, a world-leading expert in the field of conflict medicine, and Yanis Varoufakis is a Greek politician and global commentator on global affairs. So those two people were scheduled to speak at the Palestine Congress, which was supposed to be held here in Berlin in April of 2024. But the German government again used migration law in order to silence these voices. The Congress itself was organized by Palestinian groups, leftist groups, but also anti-Zionist Jewish groups. And it was the idea to talk about what's happening in Gaza and how Germany is complicit. And Dr. Ghassan Abusita specifically wanted to speak about his personal experience working at Al-Shifa Hospital and Al-Ali Hospital in Gaza in the first weeks of the genocide. And Yanis Varoufakis was invited to give a broader political context. Ghassan Abusita was entered into the Schengen information system, meaning that Germany banned him from entering the whole Schengen area, which covers most of Europe, which also would have banned him from giving expert witness testimony at the ICC. And they also put a ban on political activity for several weeks on him. We challenged both of these government actions successfully in court. We fought back, and we are doing the same in the case of Yanis Varoufakis. Yanis Varoufakis was also targeted by the German government. The federal police, who patrols the airports and is in charge of airport security, was given a notification for the weekend of the Palestine Congress that upon arrival, Yanis Varoufakis was to be checked very carefully because he could be a danger to the public good because of possible anti-Semitism, of possible radicalization in anti-Israeli views. And he was, the federal police was told to search him very carefully and possibly deny him entry if they deem it necessary. Also, we found out about this notification that went out to the federal police, and we're challenging it in court, and we're hoping for a court date later this year. Those two cases obviously target two very prominent figures, but the abuse of migration law goes far beyond that. Numerous Palestinian activists, Palestinian refugees living in Berlin have been targeted by the German state for their activism in favor of Palestine with the use of migration law by revoking their refugee status, by revoking their residence titles, or by denaturalization.
2: So, Alexander, just as we conclude... With the 19, I just to make one last point, just to clarify, this Staatsräson from the very outset, was there a conflation between anti-Semitism and anti-Zionism, or anti-Zionism as anti-Semitism with respect to Israel?
1: Definitely. The German state is basically using these terms interchangeably. When they say anti-Semitism, they could just as well mean anti-Zionism. I think it's very important to distinguish between those two concepts. Germany has a historic responsibility for challenging anti-Semitism, but at the same time, what we should learn, especially as Germans from the Holocaust, that never again means never again for anyone, and that is especially important now, considering the genocide happening in Gaza.
0: Alexander Gorsky, we thank you so much for being with us. A Berlin-based lawyer here who specializes in migration and criminal law has represented several clients involved in the pro-Palestine movement. Coming up, a quick look at Germany's crackdown on migrants and refugees. Stay with us.

0: Alice Gerard and band singing When I Loved You at the Brooklyn Folk Festival. This is Democracy Now!, democracynow.org. I'm Amy Goodman in Berlin, Germany, with Nermeen Sheikh in New York.
1: We end today's show with a look at broader militarization and the immigration crackdown in Germany and the European Union. This is EU Migration Commissioner Magnus Brunner speaking to Reuters last week, saying that the European Union needs to, quote, control migration flows.
2: Well, 10 years ago, when the first crisis started with the migration flows towards Europe after the Syrian crisis, Europe took a lot of responsibility. But we didn't have a system. We didn't have rules. And that's why we didn't have control over who comes into the European Union, who can stay, and who has to leave again. And that's why the member states agreed after years and years of discussion on the Pact for Migration and Asylum. And that was the actual reason, to get control back. This is actually what we need in the European Union.
0: So this comes as Germany's far-right AfD party has made significant electoral gains in state elections in September, which could result in German state being controlled by a far-right extremist party for the first time since World War II. AfD champions restrictions on migration and promotes so-called remigration, which amounts to a policy of mass deportation. For more, we're joined here in Berlin by Wiebke Judith. She's the legal policy spokesperson for ProAsyl, a German NGO working for the human rights of asylum seekers and refugees in Germany and Europe. Thank you so much for being with us. In these last few minutes we have together, can you talk about what the AfD victories mean for asylum seekers and refugees in Germany?
3: Yeah, thank you so much. First of all, of course, the win of the AfD in Sachsen-Anhalt, but also the gains they have made across Europe is deeply concerning for everyone who cares about our democracy, but especially for people who are targeted by their policy. And for the first time ever, them taking control of government could mean that they can make policies that will directly impact refugees, asylum seekers, of course, also other people with a migration background. And this could mean excluding refugee children from schools. This could mean further restricting of benefits. They might try to stop any asylum seekers being brought to that specific federal state. So a lot of people have fear, but I also do want to highlight, I think already in the last years, they have quite successfully managed to push the center parties towards their policies. And I think that is just as concerning.
1: And Wiebke, if you could talk about the transformation of the discursive, the conversation around immigration in Germany. I mean, it was in 2015 that Angela Merkel made it a policy to admit refugees, in particular from Syria, to the point that now there are almost, I believe, a million Syrian refugees in Germany. And now that, so that was 2015. What has happened that has led to this kind of backlash against refugees in Germany?
3: Over the last 10 years, we for sure have seen quite a shift of the German migration policy towards the right. It's not like a straightforward at this time it went in the other direction, but it's just something that has developed. And there have been, you know, a lot of anti-migration campaigns in the media by right-wing or even center parties. So for almost 10 years, migration has again and again been put on the top of the agenda as supposedly the biggest issue in Germany. What I do think we currently see is that, again, it's shown, no, it's other issues that are very concerning with regards to housing or the retirement system. But I think constantly having put migration and asylum on top of this agenda has led to quite a hostile environment. But what we have seen in the past as well is also there is still a lot of solidarity with refugees in Germany. Also, Ukrainian refugees were welcomed in the last years, and we still see a lot of people day to day supporting refugees in their work. So I think this really we have to consider as well.
0: And finally, your group, the work that it carries out in Germany and Europe, the space you find for it, and the movements, how successful they are in pushing for the rights of migrants and asylum seekers.
3: What we do focus on currently, but have been doing for many years in Germany, but with partners across Europe, is really litigation, because it is quite hard at the moment to have political wins. But we have fundamental rights, we have human rights, and there is still a functioning court system that we can use. What is quite concerning is that we see that if there are wins in front of courts, governments are not perceiving it that well anymore. They might implement it or might not. And they might use it to really also campaign against our core human rights, such as the European Human Rights Charter. So these are developments that we see increasing, and we are quite worried. But for the moment, I think going to court is still a good way.
0: And how much public support do you have?
3: Well, it always depends, of course, who you ask. And we can't deny that there has been a shift within the German population as well. But again, I want to highlight there are many people who every day support refugees and other people coming to Germany. So I think people are, of course, a bit swayed by some of these narratives that have been pushed again and again and again, as migration being the main concern. But there are also many people who see and who know people in their daily life who've arrived 10 years ago, perhaps, but who are now a member of the community, who arrive and who fill job gaps that otherwise are not filled, who arrive, who are part of school, etc. So we also then again always see a lot of protest when there's, for example, an effort to return such people, and people come together to protect their neighbors, to protect people at their workplace. Mm.
0: I want to thank you so much, Vibeke Udit, legal policy spokesperson for Pro Asyl, a German NGO working for the human rights of asylum seekers and refugees in Germany and Europe. 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Tonight, I'll be at Spora, here in Berlin, Germany, for the screening of Steal the Story, Please, the documentary about 30 years of Democracy Now! I will be there with the director of the film, Carl Diehl. It's at 7 o'clock. It's free. People should come early. Check our website. I'm Amy Goodman with Nermeen Sheikh.

Good morning. You are listening to 91.3 WVKR FM. This is Independent Radio Poughkeepsie. My name is DJ Capo, and you're listening to Traffic Clam. I got some jazz and jazz fusion for you this morning. I'm going to be talking about the clown featherback fish. So stay tuned. Starting off with Regina by Cortex.

That was The Word I by Shige Sakito, and before that, Regina by Cortex. I'm focusing on jazz and jazz fusion today, as my fish of the hour is the clown featherback fish. I felt that jazz was a really good way to encapsulate their vibe. They are known also as the clown knife fish, and they cut through the water, not unlike the improv of jazz, cutting through the music. Coming up, I have some more jazz for you guys, starting with some Minero Murakua, Soul Bamboo. This is Radio WBKR.

That was Yekati by Malatu Astatake. Tried to switch it up a bit there. Played some Ethio jazz for you guys. I feel like another thing that really screams clown featherback fish to me is the fact that the jazz is often played at night at jazz clubs, and these fish are nocturnal. Something that I didn't know about them. Up next, we have some Yusef Lateef with Symphonic Blues Suite, and then some Zoot Sims. Again, this is WVKR.

That was Symphonic Blues Suite by Yusuf Lateef. I was going to play some Zoot Sims next, but I'm feeling like mixing it up. I'm going to put my favorite, well, not my favorite, but one of my favorite Dana and Alden songs next, Lisbon in Rain. But before we do that, I'm going to read some PSAs for you guys. There is a community yard sale coming up this Saturday. The Center's big community yard sale, Saturday, October 3rd, with theatrical treasures, great goodies, local sellers, and the chance to set up your own spot to sell right on our lawn. 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Let's see what else we have for you guys. Great Give Back Food Fight, September 2nd to October 17th. 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When you visit the library, simply put your non-perishable items in the containers. There will be a container on the porch by the front door when we are closed. Thank you for your help in this worthy fight. The mission of the Great Give Back is to provide a day of opportunities for the patrons of the public libraries of New York State to participate in meaningful, service-oriented experiences. Sound like great opportunities, folks. I would take advantage of them. Up next, we have Lisbon in Rain by Dana and Alden.

that was Moon Dance by Sun Ra, and before that, Lisbon in Rain by Dina and Alden. Something interesting about Sun Ra, he was a jazz musician in the mid-1900s, playing mostly in the 40s, 50s, and 60s. And he really brought Afrofuturism into the mix. He truly was one of the pioneers for that genre. I would recommend listening to this album. I believe it's called Cosmic Tones for Mental Therapy. It's pretty short, 30 minutes. Very interesting stuff. Up next, we have Love on a Two-Way Street by Grant Green. One of my dearest friends put me on this song. So I hope you all enjoy.

That was Freedom Jazz Dance, as performed by Jiro Inagaki and his Soul Media. And before that was Love on a Two-Way Street by Grant Green. I thought, when I listened to it for the first time, the Jiro Inagaki song was his, but it was actually first composed by Eddie Harris. And it was covered by Jiro Inagaki and his Soul Media, as well as Miles Davis. My mom actually texted me to ask if it was Miles Davis. And it was not, but it could have been. All right, we're reaching the end of my show, folks, but I do have one more song for you. It's called Nika's Dream, and it's performed by Horace Silver. I hope you guys have enjoyed. I'll be here again in 2 weeks, but stick around because our next couple shows are really great. Okay, this is WVKR.

0: That was Nika's Dream by Horace Silver. This has been my radio show, Traffic Clam. I hope you've enjoyed, and stick around for the next show. This is WBKR, Poughkeepsie.
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0: Esto es Reflexiones con Esto es Eso. 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
1: Hola, hola, estoy feliz. 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So, remember, this interview is going to be in English, so get ready.
0: Lo vamos a hacer en inglés, así que al final vamos a traducir un poquito, así que quédese y pues es todo tuyo.
1: Okay, so let's see. Welcome, Jamie, to our show. Are you there?
2: Hi, welcome. Hi, thank you so much for having me.
1: Yeah, no, it's our pleasure to talk to you today. We are excited to find out who is Jamie. Why don't you tell us a little bit about it?
2: Okay, hi, thank you. I am Jamie Ransom. I am the rental manager of the Trolley Barn Gallery. I am also an independent curator, and I'm also the former manager of the Trolley Barn Gallery. So it's, sorry, we are now the Trolley Barn Event Space. That is my mistake. So I am the rental manager of the Trolley Barn Event Space, and I am the former manager of the Trolley Barn Gallery, and we're going to talk about the difference today and all the exciting things that we have coming up in Poughkeepsie.
1: Okay, I'm going to translate now. 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Thank you so much. That's very exciting. Would you like to tell us a little bit about the difference between event space and event gallery? Oh, sorry, and Trolley Barn Gallery, yes.
2: Yes, in the past, the Trolley Barn Gallery was run through the Artifact. We hosted youth-run arts programs there and arts exhibitions, professional exhibitions run by youth curators and community organizers. In 2025, the gallery space closed through the Artifact, but in 2026, it has reopened now as the Trolley Barn Event Space, where we are offering the space for rentals for anybody to do anything that they want to do throughout the day. So it is now more than a gallery.
1: Perfect. 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This sounds wonderful. So you said during the day, that means like what is the time period that people could rent that place?
2: We allow rentals between 8 a.m., 7 a.m. Until midnight. That way people can do all sorts of types of events there. We can do things as simple as meetings, conferences, and arts workshops, but we can also have parties, quinceañeras, anniversaries, dinner parties, fashion shows, and anything you can think of.
1: Okay, entonces yo le preguntaba, porque ella nombró que durante el día, entonces sin duda es un lugar que tú puedes rentar desde las 8 de la mañana hasta las 12 de la noche y los límites son, creo 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I was just thinking about like Christmas parties, you know, that people always find places. So the people actually can bring their food to the place, right?
2: Yes, absolutely. We would love to have holiday parties. We'd love to have everybody come in and make the space their own. Our tagline right now is, why would you rent the Trolley Barn? Because we want everyone to see the Trolley Barn as a space that they can make for themselves. So for the holiday season, for birthdays, for, anything that you can think of, but also we have a set list of things that we know that we're really good at. So we're happy to show you how we can use the space as well.
1: Eso está maravilloso. Ella nos contaba que ellos tienen ahora como un logo, ¿no? Que es, ¿por qué tú rentarías ese lugar? ¿O qué harías en ese lugar? 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I was just sharing with the listener that it's so exciting for, I know a lot of artists live in the area and that's a beautiful space that it was closed for like almost 2 years. So it's,
2: yeah,
1: I'm sure they're very excited to know that that beautiful place is going to be used and open to the community, which is wonderful. Thank you.
2: Yes, we're very excited to open it to the community. We loved having the Artifact there because they would put on epic youth-based events that was for all ages. But the good news is that now we have the opportunity to have people reflect what they want to see in the Trolley Barn as much as having those youth programs. So we also want to see arts workshops happening in there. And we have not yet had anybody approach us about a pop-up exhibition, but we are happy to work out those details with someone who wants to put on an art show there for whoever they think is worthy of it or wants it.
1: My brain is going crazy now with all these ideas that we could do there.
2: And to that point, we can also do photography there. We have two spaces. We have a lower gallery space and an upper mezzanine space. And those are good. The upper mezzanine space is good for artist workshops or photographs. If you want to do like a photo shoot or a small film shoot, it's perfect for that.
1: Oh, wow. So si alguien quisiera, somebody would like to take pictures and use the space, you have like the lighting and all the right things that people can use or no?
2: We don't have the lighting, but we do have the space, and we do have people who have used the space for things in the past. That's where my expertise comes in, is I know what the space was used for back when I was the gallery manager, and so I can help guide people towards the best use of the space if they want to use it in the future. We're going to be getting more amenities, but we need rentals first, so okay. We would love for people to come in and show us what they do, and then we'll be able to warp the space based on what people want.
1: Okay, I got it. Entonces ella nos decía que también hay un espacio en el que lo pueden usar para la fotografía, para hacer videos. 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I love the idea of like opening the place for all these new things and not just closing up to, oh, we're just a gallery and that's it. You know, I think I just peeked through the window the other day and I look inside and it looks like a beautiful place. I never been there myself. So I think, I believe you were having like a opening, like a soft opening at one point, can you tell us a little bit about that?
2: Yes, we are looking to have our soft opening as a holiday party now. That's going to be happening between Thanksgiving and Christmas. So we're going to invite people in, we're going to offer a little hot chocolate, let them get tours of the space, and then I'm going to answer any questions anybody has. We don't have a date yet, but somewhere around the holidays, the Trolley Barn will be opened up. And we did just have our very first event, Poughkeepsie Open Studios, was hosted at the Trolley Barn as their headquarters for the citywide event. And we also, I just want to add one more thing that, like, We, to that point about amenities, we don't have supplies yet for like film screenings. But if enough people ask about it and like want a projector or need a projector, we can start looking into pricing that.
1: Thank you. Nos decía que muy pronto van a tener un soft opening, que quiere decir que van a abrir el lugar para la comunidad. 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This is so exciting. I'm so happy. I'm so glad you were so easy to reach too. Thank you for that. Oh, we have one more question.
2: Yes, I'm always happy. That's part of the reason why I was chosen for this job is because I like to consider myself an essential part of the Poughkeepsie community. I've been here for the last 3 years, but I grew up on Hooker Avenue right here in Poughkeepsie as a child. So I have strong ties to this community, and I'm just as much safeguarding the space against people who are not community-based as I am offering up the space for people who are extremely excited to build Poughkeepsie.
1: Thank you, and say thank you to the owner for like this new view and the new ideas that he's opening his heart and the place for the community. We really, really appreciate that. Talking about that, you said you grew, like you went to high school in Poughkeepsie, and there's a lot of challenges for the youth in our area. What are the challenges you are having right now as an adult and in the physical place, and what do you think is the hardest thing right now, so for our community?
2: Ironically, although I did grow up on Hooker Avenue, my parents moved me out of the school district before I hit high school.
1: Okay.
2: For the exact reasons that we're going to talk about right now. Because there is a perception of Poughkeepsie that it is dangerous. When I post on Instagram about the space, the only comments that I get is people saying that they're not going to come to Poughkeepsie because it's too dangerous and because Main Street is too dangerous. I think that that is a little bit of an exaggeration. We do in Poughkeepsie have several hurdles to overcome, specifically with how we displace and also help the unhoused. But Poughkeepsie and the mayor specifically, Mary Von Flowers, has been working very diligently to make sure that Main Street specifically is getting better every year. And the difference between how the Trolley Barn was when I was running it as a gallery to how it is now is very significant. Poughkeepsie always has challenges with people in desperation situations doing desperate things, but it is not all of Poughkeepsie. And when you leave Main Street, Poughkeepsie is extremely, extremely nice. We're just trying to make Main Street part of that community that is what the rest of Poughkeepsie looks like.
1: Thank you. Yeah, yo le preguntaba a ella que como ella creció en Poughkeepsie como joven, ¿cuáles son las dificultades que ella pudo sentir y vivir? 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Thank you, Jamie, for all these wonderful things. Andrés, would you like to add something to her? Or here is Andrés, the host of the show.
0: Thank you, Jamie, for joining us. The information is perfect.
2: Thank you for having me.
0: No, thank you. Do you have any event that is coming up that you would like to talk about?
2: Yes, the In the Know event by Brain and Body Coalition will be hosted at the Trolley Barn in February. It is a mental health event that provides resources all around Poughkeepsie. And we also are in the process of putting together some arts workshops that I can't confirm just yet, but there will be some arts workshops hosted out of the Trolley Barn through the month of November and October. We are still having in our October deal. If anyone wants to host a 3-hour workshop at the Trolley Barn, it'll be $200 off the rental for the gallery space and $50 off the rental for the mezzanine. So if anyone is still looking to host any last-minute October workshop, especially for Halloween, we are still taking those reservations if they want a significant deal on the space.
1: Ella nos contaba que en febrero tiene un evento de salud mental que, bueno, pronto en esa ser más cerca de la fecha vamos a dar más información y también un workshop de arte. 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Thank you so much.
0: Do you have a message for our youth in the community, and the community in general?
2: Yes. My message is that Poughkeepsie is on the verge of a renaissance. We have seen beautiful renovation and innovation and upgrades in all other cities in the Hudson Valley. And Poughkeepsie is now ready to take the step that Beacon took 20 years ago and Newburgh took 5 years ago. But what we need is community participation to make that real. Go to First Fridays, go to the galleries that are here, buy from the local shops, eat at the local restaurants. The more that we love being here, the more other people will find us. And my hope is that everyone will see how beautiful Poughkeepsie is. It's just taking them a little longer to get here.
0: That's great.
1: Okay. 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One more question and you're all done with us. So any like a scholarship, any offer, like any special deal for non-profit, for places or for organizations that a lo mejor are struggling as much as the rest of the community is, because everything is really, really expensive right now, but have in their heart the goal of like changing lives and entertaining the youth, especially that I think we need to so much to be like in charge of this now. Like we can't just let the youth go and wander around. We need to offer activities and things. So any deal for that?
2: Yes. So we offer 25% off to all nonprofits. We offer 50% off for any event that you would consider to be citywide, like Poughkeepsie Open Studios or Juneteenth. So we're happy to host anything that the government wants to put on that is for the community and for the youth. We also, our owner, Kalis, is very enthusiastic about youth programming, and he has given me approval to offer even more significant discounts to anybody willing to do youth-focused events, especially with young kids or with teenagers to keep them focused. We don't currently have any job opportunities for youth or teens, but the bigger the events get, the more that we'll need volunteers, and the more volunteers we have, the more we can offer long-term positions.
1: Oh, está buenísimo. 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
0: Sí, nosotros tenemos que de realmente conectarnos con ellos.
1: So, thank you so much. We are very excited to know that Trolley Barn Event Space is finally opening soon, and that people can take advantage in a good way of this beautiful place. And I know you're going to do wonderful things. We wish you all the luck in the world, and we hope that we can see you soon and collaborate. And the studio is always open for any activity that you would like to share with us, or for anything you would like to do. Just please reach out to us, and we can definitely network and connect you with other places that you can spread this beautiful event and words about Trolley Barn Event Space. Okay?
2: Thank you so much for having me. It has been such an honor to speak to you and to have your audience listen. I am so excited to meet all the new people who are going to come by the space because of this. Please feel free to email us at info@trolleybarn.com and schedule a tour. Even if you don't know what you want to do yet, I'm happy to give you a tour.
1: Perfect. That was the last question. Where can people reach out to you? So info@trolleybarn.com, and they can follow an Instagram, right?
2: Yes, at Trolley Barn Events.
1: Trolley Barn Events. People can follow them on Instagram and find out all the beautiful things that are happening. Thank you, Jamie. Thank you so much, and we'll be in touch soon, okay?
2: Thank you so much for having me. Have a fantastic day.
1: You too.
0: Thank you, Jamie.
1: Bye.
0: Take care.
1: So, bye. 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

0: Advice Underground. And this is our first show on air.
1: Woo! Yay!
0: We are your hosts. I'm Amelia.
1: I'm Helena.
0: We are so excited for our first show, where we will be playing music that our student org, Advice Underground, will be either bringing to campus, music that we've been listening to a lot, or other songs we want to put you on to.
1: Yeah, I think the microphone was off, but let me just say that again. So we are Vice Underground. We are a student organization. We bring really cool artists to Vassar. I'm Helena. And
0: I'm Amelia.
1: And today we have a selection of stuff of people that we're planning on bringing, people that we are bringing, and some stuff from people in our club who are also really dedicated to having indie, underground, cool artists here at Vassar.
0: Niche, one might say.
1: Esoteric, maybe, even. And so, yeah, we're really excited to share that with you today. And let's just make sure we share it with you.
0: We're going to start with a song called Sarah Joyen's Color Guard by Tall Castle, who might perhaps be coming on October 9th to Vassar College.
1: And we are so excited
0: they're coming
1: to have Tall Castle. Tall Castle is so great, and yeah.

0: So that was Sarah Joins Color Guard by Tall Castle. And next up, we have That's Not His Sister, That's His Ex by the Dallas Cowboys. Do you want to say a little bit about the Dallas Cowboys, Amelia?
1: The Dallas Cowboys are a band from California, but they play a lot in New York now. Me and Helena have seen them a few times each.
0: Yeah.
1: And
0: once together
1: quite,
0: over the summer.
1: Yes.
0: Which was really fun.
1: It was awesome. They are quite a spectacle to behold.
0: Yeah.
1: Very unique sound. Reminiscent of, like, video games to me. Or, like, playing on, like, your DS.
0: Or, like, Kingdom Hearts.
1: Yeah.
0: Like, really Nintendo vibes.
1: Yeah.
0: And also, they have, like, an emo quality to them. But, like, at the same time, it's, like, this digital thing that they have going on. So, it's, like, they're pretty cool. And they perform in Batman masks in the city.
1: Yeah.
0: And they're funny. So that's the next song we have for you. I hope you enjoy.
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0: Poughkeepsie.
1: Let's hit it.
2: God, what's the meaning of life?
3: Smoke a little weed. Listen to some records.
2: Ha! I was just saying that the other day!

Let's go outside, ho. It's snowing. Let's go outside, ho.

0: So that was Snow Day by my dear friends, Gershie Sloosh. That is from the album Goosh's World that my friend Elijah, a.k.a. Sloosh of Gershie Sloosh, made. And it got put on this amazing playlist by the artist Friends And called Laptop Twee. And so, and Gershie Sloosh is opening for Tall Castle and the Dallas Cowboys on October 9th. So if you're a Vassar College student, you are more than welcome to attend if you liked any of those top three songs.
1: Please come.
0: We would love to have you.
1: And that's in the mug.
0: That will be in the mug. And doors are at 8:15 and the show is at 8:30. So, yeah, really exciting stuff. Next up, we have Samba Jean-Baptiste, A Wish Slanted, on his album Cardinal. And he's really great, and we're also looking to have him in November. So, yeah, here's that.

0: test.
1: That was Unknowable Distance by Veronica Everhart.
2: Whom we are maybe going to have in November.
1: You love her.
2: Yeah.
1: I'm going to hit you with a PSA from Rhinebeck. For the center's big community yard sale is back on October 3rd, this Saturday, with theatrical treasures, great goodies, local sellers, and the chance to set up your own spot to sell right on their lawn. 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And that is this Saturday in Rhinebeck.
2: Thank you, Amelia.
1: Moving on, we're going to play a song called Girls Dance Alone by Rocky Road.
2: Izzy Goldbow? And Samba Jean Baptiste. Yeah, that's all we gotta say about that.
1: We're bound to silence.
2: Yeah.
1: So, that's it.

0: Hello, hello. So we just played, previously it was Needle by Ideas for Conversations, which is a band that me and Amelia love dearly, that is also based in New York City. And then you just heard Stairs by Blanket, who is this really great guy who goes to Wesleyan, and he is up and coming, and he's totally awesome, and his album 789 was just so great, and I got to see him over the summer with my dear friend Elijah at Baby's All Right, and it was tremendously awesome. But I also have a PSA for you guys. So Center Stage presents The Crucible, this intentive production staged in the round with onstage seating, promises a truly unique experience. Set in Salem in 1692, The Crucible dramatizes the Salem witch trials and the hysteria fueled by rumor, fear, and religion. After a group of girls is accused of witchcraft, they turn the accusations towards an expanding circle of adults to save themselves. Center Stage Productions presents The Crucible by Arthur Miller, October 9th through 25th, 2026, Fridays and Saturdays at 7:30 p.m., Sundays at 2:30 p.m. Tickets are $25, and the directors are Dot Luongo and Rena Gavian, producers Carrie Dotson and Olivia Michaels Bogert, and stage manager Jessica Davis, assistant stage manager Paige Siegel. Content warning: this production includes themes of religion, death, grief, and guilt, as well as references and depictions of murder, manslaughter, and witchcraft. Buy tickets online at Center Stage for Performing Arts website. Thank you.
1: Next song.
0: Do you want to go, Amelia?
1: I'll say something.
0: Yeah.
1: The next song is Talking About by Cicada, another Wesleyan native band that is also super freaking cool. And we're going to get in their DMs and they're going to come to Vassar, hopefully.
0: Yeah, we have some connects with them. Shout out. Shout out the people that I know that know them. So, yeah, that's them. They also released an EP or an album recently that I haven't yet listened to that we should check out, and we will check out.
1: Maybe we'll play it even.
0: Yep.
1: So the Vassar Wesleyan connection remains strong.
0: Yep.
1: And let's hear it.

0: That was Bunny Ain't No Kind of Rider by Of Montreal. And before that, we were playing 9/11 by Gersie Sluice and track one by The Pictures.
1: And The Pictures is pretty cool because it's like Jonah Paz from Ear, and it's his like secret side project that he's posted about very minimally on his Instagram account, Baby Mama Doppelganger. And I'm a big fan of Jonah Paz and his work and his production, and he's great. And so next we have, this is like us getting into our picks from people in our club, our picks just like of stuff that we've been listening to, and some new songs from artists that are like kind of in the circle of artists that we are looking at choosing. So up next we have Wind Up by Pity Sex. This was your song, right?
0: Yeah,
1: that you
0: chose? This on the album. This was very big for me in high school. I think it's so catchy. And I think Pity Sex is a crazy band name. So,
1: yep.
0: Let's play it.

0: That was Gabriel by World Peace DMT, The Recorded Message, A Message by Sacred Holes, Wackos, and Upstairs 212 by First Day Back. These were all songs that our members of Vice Underground put in our cute playlist, and I hope they're listening right now.
1: Yeah, or also some stuff, like I think Gabrielle I just put in the playlist because it came out last week, and same with the Sacred Holes song. But yeah, we have our last few songs. Do you want to talk about them for a sec?
0: This song is probably our last song because we have 5 minutes left. It's called Winona by Drop 19s. And I'm not sure who put this in the playlist, but I hope they enjoy.
1: I think it was... never mind. It's okay.
0: Well, whoever it was, this is for you.
1: Yeah, this is for you.
0: And this is probably our last song. So thanks for listening, everyone.
1: Yeah, thank you.

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and that woman was tough. You know, the last time I saw her, she went out, came home, we had a fight. We might have another one. Cause I heard she was out with an old guy by the name of Ron, supposed to be a so-called friend of mine.

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0: you know. 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I might hit the big one for a soul. Ooh. 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Let me take a little bit more of this tonic, honey. I might feel better. As old as I thought I was. Just looking at you, I felt a little quiver go up my liver that I thought was dead. Woo! Think I'll take another shot. I believe I can get excited. 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Ooh, Ruth. Careful, girl. How old you say you are? Oh, I'm not telling. Might get lucky again here, yeah. And I know this man don't want no senior citizen, do you, baby? But you know, you get a little better understanding from a woman that's been there. Believe me, these young girls don't know what they're doing. They talking, but they don't know what they're doing, baby. This is the voice of experience here. Yeah. When I rock you in this cradle, you will sleep, baby. Come on.
1: My baby. 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

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I don't know, but I know this. You can

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I'm happy to be back here. We're airing every Thursday from 4 to 5 p.m. on the wonderful, fiercely independent WVKR. This is my third year hosting the show, but the new slot is really exciting, and now I'm here doing it weekly. So we're on right after Throwback Sessions and right before Brendan's show, who's another student here at Vassar. To get us started, we have a song from Maggie Rogers' most recent album, Don't Forget Me, aptly titled Don't Forget Me. I hope you all enjoy and are having a pleasant start to your afternoon. I guess to your evening, depending on what you choose to use your nomenclature for. Enjoy Maggie Rogers.

That was Mad Thing by Paper Wings, kind of an up and coming group. Go stream them on Spotify or wherever you listen to their music. That track was from their album Listen to the World Spin, which I think is a great, great pick. So that was Maggie Rogers and now Mad Thing. Up next, I thought that I lean into some music that I don't get to play very often, but I love. This is some folk-adjacent Spanish language music. So first up, we have Soledad y la Mar, Soledad y el Mar, by Natalia Lafourcade. I think she's an amazing artist. I was just talking about her at the Café Sur event last night that the Hispanic Studies Department hosted. Fun fact about me, I'm going to Madrid in the spring. So I speak Spanish. I'm a Hispanic Studies minor. And yeah, I wanted to play some Spanish language music today, which I don't usually do. If you have any recommendations for Spanish language folk that you'd like to see me play, you can call into the station at 845-437-7178. Yeah, or come track me down in person if you happen to know who I am in my outside of the radio life. Again, you're listening to Independent Radio 91.3 WVKR FM Poughkeepsie, and this is Natalia Lafourcade in Soledad y el Mar.

That was Algo Contigo by Rita Payes and Elizabeth Roma. So that's another one of my favorites, along with Soledad y el Mar. Up next, a song that those two reminded me of from my childhood that's definitely going way back to the influence that Spanish language music had on the Greenwich Folk Revival, which is a common topic of conversation on this show. Not Spanish language music in the Greenwich Folk Revival, but the Greenwich Folk Revival as a whole. So this is from an album that I grew up listening to with my dad, the Weavers, at Carnegie Hall, and this is Guantanamera. And after that, some Connie Converse to bring us into kind of the refound and rediscovered folk of that era. So stick around.

José Martí of Cuba was born in 1853. At the age of 17, he was exiled and spent most of his life away from his home. When he was 42, he finally returned to Cuba and within a year was killed in an abortive uprising. And this is one of his last poems. I am a truthful man, and before dying I want to share these poems of my soul. My verses are light green, but also flaming crimson. My verses are like a wounded fawn seeking refuge. With the poor people of this earth, I want to share

That was Blackbird by the Beatles, as rendered by Sarah McLachlan on her album Rarities, B-Sides, and Other Stuff, Volume 2. So if you're looking for a rarity, I guess it's that one. But that's a rendition I grew up listening to, so it wasn't that rare to me. Before that, it was Roving Woman by Connie Converse, who was really unknown during her time on this earth and is, I would say, still unknown largely. But it's funny how many people my age seem to know a song of hers or two from her compilation album, How Sad, How Lovely. Up next, some Jim Croce, Time in a Bottle. After that, some more Greenwich Folk Revival. So stay tuned. 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

That was Gene Ritchie, who's kind of a staple of the underground 1950s folk scene. And she was really critical in keeping alive many Appalachian folk songs that would nearly have been forgotten in the recording process and the transition from oral music sharing and transfer of music traditions into the recording process. She never became famous quite like Joan Baez, who we'll play later, or Peter, Paul, and Mary, but she was really integral in maintaining some of the spirit of Appalachian folk music and kind of archiving it for future generations. So shout out, listen to Gene Ritchie. Up next, Steve Martin, Edie Brickell, who had a whole Broadway show based around the oeuvre of Appalachian folk music. This is Sarah Jane and the Iron Mountain Baby. After that, Joan Baez. Stick around.

And now some PSAs. There is a Morton Fiber show that is calling for art. They are asking for textile artists, knitters, quilters, rug hookers, embroiderers, crocheters, weavers, spinners, etc., to share their creations with the Morton community for an art opening and exhibition at Morton Memorial Library's Homage to the Fiber Creators. The opening will be a week before the Sheep and Wool Festival, an appetizer to the festival, which will be October 17th and 18th. It would be lovely to see creations ranging from freshly carded wool to colored skeins of yarn, to quilts, rugs, scarves, and beyond. You will have until October 3rd to create slash gather your piece. That's in 2 days, so this Saturday. The opening will be on Friday, October 9th. This is open to everyone. Kids' creations are welcome, so get your family involved. Contact Sandy if interested. Sandy's contact is an email, and it's sandy@morton, so Morton, and then rhineclif, Rhinecliff. So sandy@mortonrhinecliff.org. 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Now, Joan Baez.

That was Mimi and Richard Farina, a married couple from the 1960s, if you couldn't tell by the sound quality. Up next, the Roaches. I had a conversation with somebody recently who asked me excitedly if I'd ever heard of the Roaches. And I said, well, yes, I play them on my radio show from time to time. And I've played Losing True a couple of times. I think I've played this song once before last year. If you haven't heard it, if you have heard it, I still think you'll like it. This one's called Quitting Time.

was Heavy Foot by Monrovia, who I cannot seem to stop playing these days. I think he's great. He's an upcoming artist right now, around 2 million listeners on Spotify. I think he's wonderful. You should definitely go check out his work. It's funny the way that Spotify categorizes certain artists, you know, running a folk station or a folk show. Sometimes the music that I play is very folk pop. Sometimes it is really old folk songs where we don't even know who wrote them or when they wrote them, coming from the 19th century. And sometimes it's bluegrass. And I understand that they're all different genres in some ways, but I think they're united by a love of sharing music with other people and the interpersonal connection that you can get through folk music in particular. When you all sit around

just make music together. I think that's a joy that really comes through in all the different varieties of folk that are out there today and the ways that they lean into or bleed into country music, Americana, bluegrass, and pop and rock. So this last one is a song that I've sung with my sibling. It's a duet, and it's definitely one of the more popular songs. But I thought in honor of Lizzie McAlpine's new album, which I mentioned before, I'd play a song that kind of introduced me to her past Ceilings, which was her really big hit. So this is Call Your Mom by Noah Kahan, featuring Lizzie McAlpine from his album Stick Season, We'll All Be Here Forever. Then that'll be the end of my show. You've been listening to 91.3 WVKR-FM Independent Radio Poughkeepsie. I've been Phoebe. This has been Townsfolk, playing every Thursday from 4 p.m. to 5 p.m. I hope you all have a wonderful day.

I absolutely love that song. This is one of my favorite songs off the untitled album of 1970 by the Byrds, as recorded by the lone founding member at the time, Roger McGuinn, Gene Parsons on drums, the underrated great Clarence White on guitar, and the underrated great Skip Batten on bass. This lineup is probably the best lineup of the Byrds, better than the original even. So next up, I'm going to be playing another song by another band I like. This is off the Jefferson Airplane album, Bark, the album cover looks like a bag of groceries, but it's got their logo instead of the ANP logo. This is the song Third Week in the Chelsea, written by Jorma Kaukonen as he was contemplating leaving the group for his other group, Hot Tuna. Here you go.

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Good evening, good evening, good evening, and welcome to Blank Canvas, the show about artworks and alt music and how they connect. That last voice you heard was not me. That was another DJ that was playing some music before me, but I'm here now, 6 minutes late on the hour, but that's okay. And today, if you're new to the show, we discuss one piece of art every week and listen to a set of alt music that I think, and hopefully you will think, connects to the themes and visual nature of the artwork itself in some way. Today we'll be discussing Henri Matisse's series of lithographs from 1952 titled Nu Bleu, or if you don't speak French, Blue Nudes. A very intriguing collection of lithographs. And I usually start by describing it physically in case you've never seen it. But if you're at home, I encourage you to look up Matisse Blue Nudes and look at it while we listen to the music. But if you are not at home and cannot look at it, you're in the car or something like that. After this first set of songs, I'll be describing what it looks like. So just hang tight. But here's the first few songs.

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And you're listening to Blank Canvas with DJ Brendan. That last song you heard was called Pieces, the 2026 single from Stevie Bill, a very new artist, to my understanding. And before that, we heard Elderberry Wine by Wednesday off of their 2025 album Bleeds. And before that, we heard While I'm Waiting by Fleeting Joys off of their 2006 LP Despondent Transponder. And before that, we heard Tilt by Free Range off of their 2025 album Lost and Found. Quite a beautiful album, if I do say so myself. So if you are just checking in, on this show we talk about artworks and alt music, and today we are talking about Henri Matisse's famous 1952 series of lithographs titled Blue Nudes, of which there are four, or if you speak French, Les Nudes Bleus. But I promised a physical description of what this looks like for anyone who cannot look at it online right now. And these are very simple pieces. They are what Matisse called gouache découpé, which essentially translates to gouached cutouts. Gouache being a kind of painted pigment. And the cutouts just being cutouts of paper that he assembles into the kind of shape that he sees in this art piece. He paints all of these cutouts blue, and basically all of these nude forms that the title implies are just geometric shapes, kind of in a way crudely but beautifully cut out of paper and assembled on some ground. And I will describe one of them right now. I'll describe number four. It basically, you start at the top of the canvas and you see the figure's bent right arm as their hand touches the back of their head, and their head tilts rather horizontally over to towards their right arm, which seems to kind of hold their head up. And going down, the figure's torso is very, how to say, unemphasized. It's very minuscule compared to the size of the legs, which really emerge and expand towards the viewer and take up most of the space in this composition. The left leg rises up and bends down, landing on the floor, and the right leg sort of horizontally wraps around the ankle of the left leg. And the left arm supports the body on the ground. So you see this figure in this sort of open yet compressed sort of position. They seem probably very comfortable, but also will probably become uncomfortable if they sit in this position for a while. And I think one of the most important aspects of this piece is that the figure is made up of pieces, and that's why I selected that last song, Pieces, in this set, because I think what Matisse is getting at is that there is complexity and nuance behind any sort of appearance. This figure is a one singular figure made up of all these very minutely and specifically and energetically, I would say, cut out pieces of paper that have been assembled to Matisse's liking. It was said that he very meticulously chose the shape and size of every piece because he wanted the forms of each body part of this figure to communicate some kind of spatial relationship. It is very intentional that the legs of this figure dwarf its torso. Matisse was creating some kind of flow of size in the picture plane. And there are three other compositions, and all three of these figures vary quite
drastically. They all are in the same position, but the geometric composition of the pieces of their bodies are rather contrasting in nature, I think. And by I think, I mean I can see. If you look at the series, you'll notice one of the torsos almost slithers upwards towards the top of the picture plane, and the torso moves underneath the legs in this sort of impossible kind of anatomy. And in others, the head is larger, the head is less tilted, the neck is morphed into the head in this some kind, in this, again, anatomically impossible, but spatially aware composition of a human form. Now, I've been rambling. I hope I haven't lost your attention. But again, I think Matisse was known for being a master fauvist in the sense that he wanted to create this kind of, how you say, almost hedonistic reality that imitates our world in this sort of Platonic sense, you might say, where these figures resemble humans but lack all of our restrictions, that all of our discomforts. This position seems natural, even though to one of us, it seems rather uncomfortable. And I think creating that harmony of motion, a sort of rhythm in these body parts, while also giving the figures a uncomfortable, unnatural pose, is exactly why Matisse came at these figures with geometry and also some subtle sense of naturalism. All of that being said, thank you for humoring my rambles. Again, that being said, let's listen to more music. Up next, we have some Nick Drake.

You are listening to Blank Canvas on 91.3 FM WVKR, Poughkeepsie, New York, independent radio. That last song you heard was called I See Myself by Geese, off of their 2023 album 3D Country. And right before that, we heard Monochrome by The Sundays, off of their 1997 third LP, I believe, Static and Silence. And lastly, before that, we heard Place to Be by Nick Drake off of his incredibly ahead of its time and influential 1972 LP Pink Moon. I think it's rather impressive that Nick Drake be cited in so many contemporary alternative artists' list of inspirations. It's hard to listen to any singer-songwriter talk about their creative process without hearing reference to Nick Drake and Pink Moon. I remember seeing a Volkswagen ad one time with the song Pink Moon in it. Anyways, I digress. If you are just checking in right now, on this show, we talk about art pieces and alt music. And today we are talking about Matisse's series of 1952 lithographs titled Blue Nudes. And I selected I See Myself by Geese because I love the refrain, just repeated in the words, I see myself in you. And I think that I was mentioning before that there is this sort of unrealistic, idealized aspect to the spatial harmony and artistic sort of push-pull and flow and compression and release all happening simultaneously in this nude blue figure in Matisse's work. But that being said, despite all of this sort of artistic formal idealization and abstraction and simplification, there is still human complex feeling and sensory information that is being communicated to each viewer when they look at it. You know, it makes me feel like I want to emulate this sort of comfort in discomfort. I wish I could hold this pose, this strange sort of sitting position that the nude figure is pictured as being in. I want to be able to sit like this and feel as comfortable as this figure does. I wish my sort of physical and, yeah, my physical state could be as harmonious as this, despite the shortcomings that are present and tangible, I think, to any human viewer. But yes, I think there is some aspect of seeing humanity in these shapes that's also very interesting, to think that just these cutout pieces of paper in geometric forms assemble a sort of human familiar form, and that really it's just a bunch of rectangles and curved forms and ovals and nondescript shapes slapped together that form the impression. This is not impressionist in any way, but that form the impression, the idea of some sort of human. I guess in the Fauvist tradition that Matisse ascribes to, you could say that this Fauve meaning beast in French, you could say that this blue geometric cutout paper human is a sort of beast of Matisse's idealized imagination. Chew on that while I give you a PSA. Center Stage presents The Crucible. This inventive production, staged in the round with onstage seating, promises a truly unique experience. Set in Salem in 1692, The Crucible dramatizes the Salem witch trials and the hysteria fueled by rumor, fear, and religion.
After a group of girls is accused of witchcraft, they turn their accusations toward an expanding circle of adults to save themselves. Center Stage Productions presents The Crucible by Arthur Miller October 9th through 25th, 2026, Fridays and Saturdays at 7:30 p.m. and Sundays at 2:30 p.m. Tickets are $25. The directors are Dot Luongo and Rina Gavigan. Producers, Carrie Dotson and Olivia Michaels Bogert. Stage manager, Jessica Davis. Assistant stage manager, Paige Segrell. Content warning, this production includes themes of religion, death, murder, grief, and guilt, as well as references to and depictions of manslaughter and witchcraft. Buy tickets online at the Center for Performing Arts website. I was in a production of The Crucible one time. If you haven't seen it and don't know about it, one, I really don't know how you haven't heard about it, and two, you really should go check it out. It's quite spectacular and very, very relevant. Those who know the plot will know what I mean. So without further ado, some more music.

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That last song you heard was called "We Are Computerizing and We Just Don't Need You Anymore" by the American Analog Set off of their 2001 LP, Know By Heart. And before that, we heard Torn by Allison's Halo off of their quintessential shoegaze LP from 1998 titled Eye Dazzler. I think the idea of the computerization mentioned in the American Analog Set song really relates to sort of a, you know, human condition being compressed down to some other form that we see in this Matisse work that we've been talking about for the past hour or so here. But it looks like I'm almost out of time. So, I hope you've enjoyed this last hour. Hopefully learned something about French Fauvist art from the mid-20th century. Or just heard some good music. I hope to see you again next week on Thursday at 5 p.m. And before you go, I have one last song. This is called Awash by Runner. I'll see you next week.

All right, guys, that was A Wash by Runner. We're going to be switching it up a little bit with the music machine. You guys know I like to play some stuff with electronic elements, things that kind of bring you out of our world or, you know, make us realize how electronic and dystopian our world is becoming. I'm feeling a little low. I'm feeling a little confused. Maybe a little sad, maybe melancholy, possibly, or maybe it's just madness.

All right, that was Such Small Scenes by Luis Del Mar. Before that, we had Madness by Muse. Once again, you are listening to Independent Radio 91.3 WVKR-FM Poughkeepsie. This is Luce with the Music Machine. I've got a little announcement for y'all. 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All right. Next up, we've got Angel by New Dad.

That was High by Slow Pulp. That song always gets me, like, no matter what mood I'm in, if I'm really feeling down, that song is going to go on and it is going to get me out of my mood. The beat drop is just, it's too good. Next up, we got a song that's a little sad. Might want to change the channel if you're not feeling very stable. But it's one of my favorites by Radiohead. We're going to listen to Weird Fishes Arpeggio.

That was Natural Disasters by Enon off of their album High Society, which, in my opinion, is one of the best albums ever made. My mom would play it around the house when I was growing up, and I think if I had to listen to one album for the rest of my life, that would be it. So many good songs on it, and it never gets old, truly. Next up, we've got Hate Yourself by TV Girl.

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1: 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I've got another little announcement for you. Stage Center presents The Crucible. This inventive production stage in the round with onstage seating promises a truly unique experience. If you don't know about The Crucible, it's set in Salem in 1692 during the Salem witch trials. There's hysteria fueled by rumor, fear, and religion. A group of girls is accused of witchcraft. They turn the accusations toward an expanding circle of adults to save themselves. Center Stage Productions presents The Crucible by Arthur Miller, October 9th through 25th, 2026, Fridays and Saturdays at 7:30 p.m. and Sundays at 2:30 p.m. Tickets are $25. 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All right. Next up, we've got Blackout Days by Fantagram.

That was Blackout Days by Fantagram, and I'm just hopping on here to give a quick little warning that I am not responsible for what happens when you listen to the next song. It might make you cry, might make you nostalgic, I don't know, but here's Anthems for a 17-year-old girl.

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Thank you for tuning in today. My name is Aiden, your host, and you've tuned into Settling the Score on this Thursday, 7 p.m. We're almost approaching. We're a couple seconds out. But hey, the early bird gets the worm. Now, not a segue at all. I did hint last time, last program, last week, that today's show would be for the birds. However, all the lovely birds and butterflies seem to have flown away this week. And so, it won't be about birds. Next week, you can hear the lovely tweets and chirps of birds over the airwaves, 7 o'clock, Thursday, next week, right here on WVKR 91.3 FM. Instead, for this week, we have a wonderful selection of very, very serene music. Because it's just that time of the week. We all need a bit of a reminder that rest is needed. And sometimes rest seems pretty radical because it disrupts a lie that we tell ourselves that we're not doing enough. We are doing enough. You are doing enough. And you are enough, just the way you are. Fabulous, fabulous Thursday here from the lovely campus of Vassar College. The sun was shining at the end of the day today, but as we woke up, it was gray. And it was easy to feel glum and get down. But there's no need to now, because there's beautiful music. There's always beautiful music for those who have an ear to listen. This is Dmitri Shostakovich, his piano concerto number 2 for piano and orchestra, the second movement, Andante.

Dmitri Shostakovich, his piano concerto number 2. Very much a change of pace for Shostakovich there. We may be used to some ruckus that he's always concocting. Very Russian ruckus, if I might add. But we're not about that today. Today, we're taking a backseat, because sometimes everything gets a bit overwhelming. When the weight of the world is on your shoulders, it's very easy to lose sight of the things that we love and the things that help us to love ourselves and one another. Something that helps me love myself, love the people around me, and love everyone on this planet is the music that we have the pleasure and the privilege to listen to with our ears, to see the art with our eyes, and to see the people in our lives that are the art and the music to our hearts. I find it very, very easy in the daily throes of life at school, at work, in a crowded room, to forget that around me is an entire host of people who love me and who I love, and I get to see every day and talk to. And that's really, really something incredible. It's often very, very hard to find those people when your own brain gets a bit too crowded, when there are too many thoughts, when the world is too much with you, and you are just a bit too much for the world, it seems sometimes. But it's okay, because on most days like that, something small comes to remind you that you're loved and you can love. And it's not always something immediate. Sometimes it's in that 23rd hour when you finally sit down and maybe you go to sleep and you dream. You dream of someone, you dream of something, you dream of some place that takes you right back into a mindset that reminds you that it's going to be okay. Everything will be okay. And you're okay. Just go to sleep. Sometimes sleep is nice and easy like that. Other times, not so. Sometimes nightmares come. But there'll always be a moment of respite when you rest. And right here, this is a bit of rest from Schubert. His 4 impromptus. This is number 3 of the 4. The movement Andante of his G-flat impromptu. This recording, a beautiful one, is by Christian Zimmerman. Christian Zimmerman with such lovely, lovely facial hair. Maybe one day I'll have some facial hair like that. But it'll take some time. It'll take some time. Christian Zimmerman's recording here is possibly the most tender that you'll ever have the pleasure of hearing, I think. Especially picked out for this episode, for your enjoyment. And without my rambling voice on top, here he is in all his glory, paying homage to Schubert in his 3rd impromptu in G-flat major.

Christian Zimmerman there. Beautiful, beautiful Schubert impromptu, the third Andante in G flat. Now, as we go along in our day here on WVKR, we very much value the importance of you, the listener. And when you, the listener, listen, you make our day. You really do. It's really quite incredible. Because it reminds us that without you, none of this would be possible. 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Love is a crooked thing. 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

Over the last weekend, I found myself in Vermont. Specifically, Breadloaf Mountain of Vermont. It was beautiful. The leaves were changing. The air was very crisp. It felt like everything around me was so ready to change. It reminded me of a friend I've never known, a little man named Robert Frost. And he wrote this, "The Road Not Taken." Two roads diverged in a yellow wood, and sorry I could not travel both. And be one traveler, long I stood, and looked down one as far as I could, to where it bent in the undergrowth. Then took the other, as just as fair, and having perhaps a better claim, because it was grassy and wanted wear. Though as for that the passing there had warned them really about the same. And both that morning equally lay in leaves no step had trodden black. Oh, I kept the first for another day. Yet knowing how way leads on to way, I doubted if I should ever come back. I shall be telling this with a sigh, somewhere ages and ages hence. Two roads diverged in a wood, and I took the one less traveled by. And that has made all

Also sprach Zarathustra, two movements from that tone poem by Richard Strauss. A tone poem that's based on Friedrich Nietzsche's Also sprach Zarathustra, or Also spoke, sometimes said spake Zarathustra. An excerpt from that that's been rambling around in my head recently is Zarathustra says, "Dare only to believe in yourselves and in your inward parts. He who does not believe in himself always lies." It's important to believe in yourself. If you don't believe in yourself, what can you believe in? Who can you believe in? It's very, very easy to be discouraged. It's very easy to lose sight that you are the greatest support figure for your own life. And that's true. A lot of the times, those around us give us ineffable support, things we can't not put to words. But it is true that the only person who can make an impact on you bigger than anyone else is yourself. That comes from hard work, that comes from reflection, introspection, that comes from all sorts of things you can put a fancy label or name to. What I like to think is that it's you just getting to know yourself. When you get to know yourself, you befriend yourself. You love yourself. And only then can you truly, truly learn to love others. It's important not only to love and serve others, but to serve yourself. If you cannot stand on your own two feet because you've been polishing the shoes of everyone around you, then you're nothing. You're nothing. And no one is nothing. You must be something. So take good care of that something. And then that gives you the license to take good care of others. Here is Gustav Mahler's Symphony No. 2 in C minor, his Resurrection Symphony, this very serene movement. This recording is Leonard Bernstein and the New York Philharmonic, as was the first recording we heard today of Shostakovich's Piano Concerto No. 2. Leonard Bernstein was on the piano in that recording. Here he is conducting a very, very famous recording, this one is. Famous in that it was televised. Bernstein's emotion, his hair, his sweat, his spit, his yelling, his agape mouth, his towering stature, conducting the orchestra, reminds us that music has the power to transform you. For you to feel something so deep and so real, just from hearing, just from experiencing, from feeling vibrations. All it is, all music is, all sound is, density waves in the air. Density waves that are so sweet and delicious to our ears, that mean something so deep and so powerful, that they transcend every word we could possibly amalgamate to describe them. Music cannot be governed. It cannot be explained with words. It can only be felt. When you open yourself to music, when you feel music, it can transform you.

This is Sergei Rachmaninoff's Vespers. His Vespers are his all-night vigil. This is the second movement. Bless the Lord, O my soul. Meanwhile, flowers still bloom. The moon still rises, and the sun. Babies smile, and somewhere, against all the odds, two people are falling in love. Strangers share cigarettes and jokes. Light plays on the surface of water. Grace occurs on unlikely streets. And we hold each other fast. Against entropy. Against the fires. Against the flood. Life leans towards living. And while death claims all things at the end, there were such precious times between, in which everything was radiant, and we loved, again, this world.

Rachmaninoff. His all-night vigil, or his vespers. They are Robert Shaw and the Robert Shaw Festival Singers. So beautiful. So very beautiful. Beauty is truly all around us. Sometimes I always feel like the winter time is when I forget that beauty is around us. The grayness, the mess that trees become, shedding their leaves. I've always wondered if trees miss their leaves. I would imagine they do. I would. I would miss them, like good friends who hadn't come back home in a long time. Here, Dvorak sings of home.

We don't read. We don't write poetry. We don't sing music because it's cute. We read and write poetry and make art because we are members of the human race. And the human race is filled with passion. Medicine, law, business, engineering, physics, astronomy, these are all noble pursuits and necessary to sustain life. But poetry, beauty, romance, love, these are what we stay alive for. To quote from Whitman, O me, O life, of the questions of these recurring, of the endless trains of the faithless, of cities filled with the foolish, of myself forever reproaching myself, for who more foolish than I and who more faithless, of eyes that vainly crave the light, of the objects mean, of the struggle ever renewed, of the poor results of all, of the plotting and sordid crowns I see around me, of the empty and useless years of rest, with the rest me intertwined. The question, O me, so sad, recurring, what good amid these, O me, O life? The answer? That you are here. That life exists and identity. That the powerful play goes on and you may contribute a verse. That the powerful play goes on and you may contribute a verse. What will your verse be?

Antonin Dvorak, on recording there, Herbert von Karajan, the Berlin Philharmonic, that beautiful, beautiful recording of Antonin Dvorak's Ninth Symphony, one that holds a very, very special place in my heart, the second movement, Largo, that fabulous English horn solo of such somber quality, of such homesickness. But let's not end on a note that reminds us of some bitterness. Let's end on sweetness. Let's end on triumph. Jean Sibelius takes us to our final piece this hour, his Symphony Number 2, the finale to his Symphony Number 2. Rollicking, triumphant, jubilant, to make most of the jubilant song, full of music, full of manhood, womanhood, infancy, full of common employments, full of grain, full of trees, full of voices of animals, with the swiftness and balance of fishes, of dropping the raindrops in a song.

To all I have ever had the privilege of knowing and loving, thank you. Thank you so much. I love you so, so much. I thank you for tuning in today and every week here on WVKR 91.3 FM Independent Radio, Poughkeepsie, New York. I'll see you next week. We'll have some birds. That'll hopefully get you in the spirit of remembering springtime and the summertime. But until then, have a wonderful week full of wonderful music.

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1: Desde ahora le voy a decir, el show apenas está comenzando.